0: 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Five Finger Death Punch, Eye of the Storm. You're going to see them September 24 at the Talking Stick Resort Amphitheater in Phoenix. 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What's happening on the Razor? Music up ahead from MGK along with Fred Durst. Also got Godsmack headed your way and a chance for you to win Godsmack tickets coming up.
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0: An Irvine, California neighborhood had its second hazmat situation thanks to a science prodigy. Back in February, FBI and hazmat crews responded to a home where it turned out a teenager who was about to graduate from UC Irvine was conducting scientific experiments in his family garage using household chemicals. The experiment, which was confiscated, was returned, and the family moved into a different house in the neighborhood. 17-year-old Melvin Fritz popped the lid on the experiment Tuesday, and the FBI and hazmat team again responded. Family's attorney says it's another big misunderstanding. Yeah, the FBI showed up so fast, even the HOA was like, damn. And finally, police reports say the Maryland native Christopher M. Carroll peed on ice in an ice maker, wiped himself on a scoop, and used the scoop to mix the urine throughout the ice in the ice maker. The ice maker was in an official building. The investigation began last year, and it's not an isolated incident. He reportedly contaminated an orange juice carton, a pot of chili, hand soap, lip balm, a can of vegetables, an air conditioner vent, and a can of room spray at another official building and a fire station. Carroll allegedly posted the content online before making a thumbs-up gesture to the camera. Oh, wait, that's not his thumb. There's your Rundown. Traffic next.
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0: Tucson's Rock Station, Rock 102.1, KFMA. There they are. Godsmack. Sully really is the guy now because, how many people left the band? They got some new players in the band. It's going to be interesting to see if they do that big drum solo that they're known for. I don't know if they're going to do that or not this time around, but you can find out because I got a chance for you to win some Godsmack tickets right now. They're going to be performing September 12th at the Talking Stick Resort Amphitheater. Stone Temple Pilots and Dorothy are going to be playing along with them. And if you want to get in, text the word AWAKE. Text AWAKE to 600-KFMA, 600-5362, and I'll throw you in the running. Good luck. 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

0: Tucson's Rock Station, Rock 102.1 KFMA. That is Bill Murray. Always let you down. You know, I interviewed Johnny from Bill Murray a while back, and I asked him, you know, is the band Bill Murray? Are you Bill Murray? Like, what's the deal? And he was pretty vague about it, but then at the same time said, yeah, all of that. So, you know, take it how you will. I just work here. I don't know anything. And I'm the Razor. I got music from Beartooth, Greta Van Fleet, and Papa Roach all before we hit 7 o'clock. 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

0: Tucson's Rock Station, Rock 102.1 KFMA. That's it for me. The Rays are splitting the joint. Back tomorrow for your Friday, bitches. Ooh, looking forward to that weekend for sure. Hard Drive Excel is up ahead. Shinedown back on the program tonight. Lou Brutus up next over most of these KFMA stations. 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

0: Thursday night, weekend eve edition of Hard Drive XL, just getting underway. I'm your host, the Sonic Warrior, Lou Brutus. Brent Smith, Shinedown, joining me again tonight as featured artist. My other special guest will be Johnny Frank of Bill Murray. We are also going to hear from Flea from the Red Hot Chili Peppers in our newest feature, the Hard Drive Archive. 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Tonight, it's Flea as we celebrate the anniversary of their album, By the Way. Plus, we will celebrate the birthday of the late Bon Scott of AC/DC.
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0: Time now for another historic interview segment from the Hard Drive Archive. Here I am in 2016 chatting with Flea of the Red Hot Chili Peppers about his work outside of the band, including film work with Terry Gilliam.
1: Well, I just did a cameo in Fear and Loathing. Yeah. But I also am a huge Terry Gilliam fan. I mean, you know, the first thing my kids get when they're little is a good dose of what's the time travel one with the little guys? Time Bandits, yeah. And Adventures of Baron von Munchausen. He's a great film genius and one of my favorites as well, so that's cool. And yeah, I would love to work with Terry again.
2: And that leads me back to the band again, because when you go to these other endeavors, what do you learn there that you're able then to bring back to the Chili Peppers in any way, in video making and creating art or creating the music itself? What are you able to learn in those other areas that you can bring back to the band?
1: Nothing makes me feel better than being involved in the creative process, whether it's acting or playing with other people or playing with the Chili Peppers, playing by myself, playing with myself. But, doing just the creative process, visual art, audio art, I just love it. Playing in the Red Hot Chili Peppers and playing bass is a very animal, comfortable, instinctual, intense thing for me and a huge part of who I am. But every time I'm involved in any creative process, it always deepens me as a person and just widens my palette of colors to paint with,

0: Looking forward to hosting that band as they close out Rockfest in Cadott, Wisconsin next week. The Offspring on Hard Drive XL. Red Hot Chili Peppers before that, title track from their album By the Way, which dropped on this day back in 2002. We also heard Flea. Conversation he and I had back in 2016 from the Hard Drive Archive. Our newest feature as we celebrate our 30th anniversary this year, each night pulling out a historic interview from the past. Tomorrow night, that is going to be Ozzy Osbourne.
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3: 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It's an old hippie term for money, as well as the name of a band that your parents or grandparents used to make out to.

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0: Something's crawled under his skin and it's time to get it out. 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It's Lou's rant of the day.
1: When it comes to summer vacations, I basically use one of two plans. The first is where I cram absolutely everything I can into every second of every day. I am nonstop, morning, noon, and night, making sure I visit everything I can in a given area, also getting as many photos and vids as is humanly possible. The downside is that I return from these vacations in great need of a vacation. Now, the second type of vacation I take is where I arrive someplace, usually a beach, and move about as much as a layer of sediment underneath a sloth. I accomplish nothing, I see and do nothing, I simply exist. Which is the better of the two vacation plans? You decide.
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0: Johnny Frank of Bill Murray joins me now as special guest. Johnny, I know you're like me. You're a dog lover. Tell me about your pups.
1: Yeah, I have two dogs, Magnus and Alfie, and they're a really rare breed called a long-haired whippet, and they look like a dog from Lord of the Rings. So they're very odd-looking dogs.
0: I just started reading The Hobbit again last night for like the 40th time.
1: There we go.
0: Are you a Tolkien fan?
1: Oh, yeah, for sure.
0: Tell me how you discovered the work of the late professor.
1: My dad, that was one of the first books he ever read me when I was a kid, and I loved it. So ever since then, I've been a fan. And then obviously the movies came out like at the perfect age for me. I was like 12 when the movies came out. So it was like peak, you know, and it was an obsession that really hasn't gone away since those movies came out.
0: Now, when you're walking the dogs, you obviously will see neighbors around. Do your neighbors have any idea of what you do for a living?
1: I think they do. Yeah. One time I had the bus drop me off at my house. The tour bus. And I think they're all like, oh, wow. I mean, it wasn't like a way to flex. I was just like, it was 4 a.m. I was exhausted. But like, you know, it makes quite a bit of noise when it rolls up into a residential neighborhood.

0: System of a Down on Hard Drive XL, who have absolutely been kicking ass this summer on the road over in Europe, including a recent headlining gig in Paris, sold out with over 80,000 people. They are another band from the late 90s, early 2000s who play heavy and are bigger now than at any other time in their history. One of my favorite tours I ever saw was back in 2001. It was called Pledge of Allegiance, co-headlined between System of a Down and Slipknot, who was out on Iowa. Do you remember the openers from that tour? American Head Charge, Mudvayne, and No One.
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1: The late, great Bon Scott of AC/DC, born this day in 1946, passed in 1980. We will have music later this hour to mark the day. Also celebrating tonight, our friend Frank Bello, bassist from Anthrax, is 60. Dan Estrin from Hoobastank is 50. Courtney Love of Hole is 62. She is the whole reason we are filled with Kurt Cobain conspiracy people on the Hard Drive XL socials tonight. Jim Kerr of Simple Minds is 67. The late D.H. Peligro, drummer for one of my favorite punk bands, Dead Kennedys, was born this day, 1959, passed in 2022. The gentleman we are celebrating in screen time, Tom Hanks, is 68. Chris Cooper is 73. And little Kevin Arnold from the Wonder Years, Fred Savage, is 48.
0: There's loud, and then there's extra loud. Hard Drive XL.
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0: Ice Nine Kills featuring McKenna Grace doing it Thursday style on Hard Drive XL. The Offspring before that, who I am looking forward to hosting next week at Rockfest in Cadott, Wisconsin. As a matter of fact, they are headlining the Saturday night closing night. If you are going to be there or at some other show you know I'm attending, be sure to find me to get free stuff like our 30th anniversary hard drive guitar picks and stickers. Of course, if you don't think you're going to find me someplace, all you do is send a self-addressed stamped envelope to P.O. Box 361, Arnold, Maryland, 21012.
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I'm Lou Brutus. We now move on to the excellent new one from Marilyn Manson, Exit Wound on Hard Drive XL.

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This band from Sweden has announced a special gig in March of next year at the Royal Albert Hall in London, England, in honor of their Feathers and Flesh album. 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
3: The summer is quickly passing. 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I can't believe I used to get, when I was back in school, the entire summertime off. 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Of course, when you get 2 months off, when you've reached adult time, chances are you've been laid off, so you'll be counting every dime. So while you can, get out there and have some fun in the summer. Because if you don't, your winter is going to be one long endless bummer.
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2: Oscar winner Tom Hanks is celebrating his 68th birthday tonight. Here is another one of his best films from 2000, Castaway. Hanks stars as a FedEx worker who survives a plane crash in the Pacific Ocean, only to be stranded for years on a small deserted island. Directed by Robert Zemeckis, the film features the craziest plane crash scene you are ever going to see. You will think about it every time you fly afterwards. The film also features a great turn as Hanks' fiance, played by Helen Hunt, from 2000, Castaway. Hard drive XL.
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8: Hello, everyone. 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Lou Brutus is an insane person, and the FCC should not allow him on the air anywhere. And I'm not kidding.

0: Brent Smith of Shinedown is back as my featured artist. Brent, I know there are several spots in the current set list that change night to night. I'm assuming that helps keep things fresh.
1: It does. I mean, if anything, it kind of, you know, it can be a little nerve wracking some nights because, like, I did this to myself, though. I don't look at it. I don't look at the set list before I go up there. I kind of know what sections stay the same. It helps me keep me on my toes, just lyrically. Even though there's one song in particular, if it's on the set, they have to tell me because I, for whatever reason, just refuse to record it to memory. And so I always have my iPad for this one particular song, if you get that night. But I also found out that there's like four different accounts now on Instagram, which is Brent's janky ass iPad. If anybody wants to look it up. You always want to just have stuff that keeps you on your toes.
0: Well, you know what? Nothing's going to keep you on your toes more than the fact that, you know, there are people around the world following the adventures of your iPad. I mean, that's got to be an eye opener.
1: It's crazy. One of the accounts has like 1,200 followers. I'm like, what? I'm like, this, it's the power of the internet.

0: Bush on Hard Drive XL, preceded in the rock by a band you may have seen Bush opening for the last couple of years. Our current featured artist, Shinedown, Safe and Sound. Thank you to Brent Smith for joining me every night this week as featured artist. Shinedown grew up on Bush. In particular, if you ever get the op to see Bush opening for Shinedown, look for Shinedown guitarist Zachy Myers in the wings. Bush is likely his favorite band, so he is usually watching every note played by Gavin Rossdale.
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0: He blew off lunch with the Pope so he could interview Ozzy. 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

0: 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The mailbag this time reads, Dear Lou Brutus, I am writing to you to exchange stickers and also introduce myself. My name is Lindsay, and I have been listening to you since 2018. At the time, I was serving a short-time prison sentence. Love to you. Please send stickers. Thank you for being such a wonderful human being. Sincerely, Lindsay Sparrow, who included a self-addressed stamped envelope. If you send that as well, you'll get back our 30th anniversary guitar picks and stickers. P.O. 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I love hearing from women in prison.
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14: Hey, what's up? 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

0: Mudvayne to put the wraps on Hard Drive XL for the night. Definitely looking forward to catching the band's Chad Gray performing next week at Rockfest in Cadott, Wisconsin. Now then, looking ahead to tomorrow night, my guests are going to include Brent Smith of Shinedown, Noodles from The Offspring, and our historic interview segment from the Hard Drive Archive is going to be Ozzy Osbourne. Until then, I'm Lou Brutus, leaving you with the words of writer Dr. Hunter S. Thompson. I've spent enough time in jackrabbit country to know that most of them lead pretty dull lives.
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0: Yo, welcome back to the show. It's BeefEagle Presents Live on Rock 102.1 KFMA, streaming worldwide at KFMA.com on this beautiful Friday. Oh, yes, we did it. Friday is July 10th. Good morning, Kendall.
1: Good morning.
0: And good morning, Tucson. Thank you guys for tuning in. A lot of friends stopping by the show today. Going to be a lot of fun here on this Friday morning as we wrap up the week, our first week back, which has been a big one. Right? With that, we're giving away tickets for Godsmack today, 8 o'clock this morning. We're also giving away another 4-pack of tickets for Motionless and White as Live Nation is doing a $99 deal on 4-pack of tickets for lawn seats on a lot of shows. So if you're looking to bring a whole crew out for a hot summer show for only $100, you can do that or you can stick around because I'll be giving those away for free and we'll have a whole lot more to get to. Of course, with the weekend upon us, the weekend is usually a time where a lot of first dates happen.
1: That's right.
0: Yeah.
1: Friday nights,
0: right? If it's a first date, I actually came across first date mistakes to avoid.
1: You know? Man. Yeah. So let's see how many.

0: I've sat through.
1: Sat through, or do you think you've ever made a first date mistake?
0: That I've made one? Of course not.
1: Ever?
0: Of course I've not made a first date mistake, no.
1: Okay, so have you always had a second date if you wanted a second date?
0: Yes. I don't think... I mean, there's been some situations where, you know, the guys broke it off with me, but it's not been, like, after the first or second date.
1: No, it's after they smash. They so smash and pass. I get it. I know how guys work.
0: Wow.
1: Okay, so I'll give you a list. I got six here.
0: Okay.
1: According to the Huffington Post, okay, they're sharing some first date mistakes to avoid so it leads to a second date. Mm-hmm. Okay? Mm-hmm. And so you're a woman, so you know. Usually yes. It's the guys that are making mistakes. If you don't know what you're looking for as a first date mistake.
0: Right. Yes. Can't stand that. Mm-hmm. When guys are like, why are you here?
1: Horny.
0: And the thing is, you do know exactly. Mm-hmm. You do know. You're just not saying it and being truthful about it.
1: Right.
0: Just say you're horny.
1: Yes. Yeah, so look, it's like, I can't date the ones that I want to date, but I'm super horny and want to get it in. Mm-hmm. So you want some dinner? You know?
0: Yeah.
1: That's usually a first date, but that doesn't lead into relationships. So sometimes you do have to be open and be like, hey, I'm just looking to have someone to enjoy life things with.
0: Right. Or just that sometimes it's frustrating to hear like, oh, I'm open to this or open to that or open to, and it's like nothing more specific, right? Like
1: Right. You're
0: just kind of all of it. Like that's frustrating.
1: Right.
0: To hear.
1: Well, because then you're not being who you really are.
0: Exactly.
1: And eventually, and if you do fall for that trap, then you end up being with someone and eventually their true self shows and mm-hmm. then you realize you're not compatible with that
0: right.
1: person.
0: Right.
1: Right. All right. You're talking too much and not listening enough.
0: Yes, of course. No one likes to feel like they're not being listened to.
1: Heard. Yeah.
0: Yeah. That's an easy not second date.
1: I'm telling you, if I can give any piece of advice to any bro dudes out there that are looking to have a pleasurable first date, it's very simple. Ask questions and listen intently.
0: Yes.
1: And don't have preset questions. You only need one preset question. Everything from there should be asking a question based off the information given. The more that you just listen, the more they like you. It works every time.
0: Yeah, I'd say make like your date talk 70% of the time and then you talk 30% of the time. And like
1: for
0: you
1: sure.
0: said, follow up questions based on what they said.
1: Exactly. And it shows that you're paying attention.
0: Yeah.
1: I mean, that's half the battle. I mean, a lot of women will just sleep with you just for that, you know? I swear to you. All right, so you're going on dates without any activity. So what's a good first date place?
0: I think a good first date is honestly something that's like low cost.
1: Mm-hmm.
0: So like get coffee.
1: Yeah.
0: Get a drink maybe. Don't
1: that's
0: invest in like a full dinner.
1: I'll tell you, I'm going to throw out a couple pro tips, dude. And this is why, you know, you're going to be like, you're a good dater. And I am a good dater, right? Mm-hmm. Like zoo nights, Reed Park at night, the zoo. So you're walking around, you're seeing animals and they got like beer and wine there too.
0: Mm-hmm.
1: And cocktails, actually. So you can grab a drink, but you're walking around, small talking, and then you have things, if you feel like you hit like a wall in conversation, you're like, oh, look at the orangutan. I don't think they have orangutans, but you know what I mean.
0: Yeah.
1: Right? And so
0: but
1: you
0: if all the animals might be asleep, though, at night, right?
1: Yeah, well, no, I've gone there several times.
0: Oh, really?
1: Some of them are nocturnal and really only come out at night. And some of them, yeah, are asleep. So, but the lights, the way it's lit up, it's cooler. You haven't done this yet?
0: No, but what happens when the orangutan's like, hey, man, good to see you again. And
1: no.
0: then you're like, dude, you're blowing my cover.
1: You know, Reed Park doesn't have the talking orangutan. That's in D.C. So with that, though, I will say, I encourage you to go with your boyfriend on a date to Reed Park at night. I've done it several times. It's always a good time.
0: I consider zoos animal prison, so I don't really enjoy that.
1: You're
0: so.
1: Such a buzzkill
0: sure,
1: sometimes.
0: Yes. Find out if your date actually would be into that or not.
1: Yeah, yeah. Okay. Don't date anyone from PETA. All right. So, here's another example that is not animal prison. As far as a good date. Chula at night, whatever.
0: Chula, Tohono Chol.
1: Yeah, Tohono Chol at mm-hmm. night. So they do a night thing, and that's free entry. And they have live music there, and you're walking around, and you're mm-hmm. seeing the desert landscape, and that's also cooler temperature, to a couple degrees, because you're out in the desert in a way, even though it's right off of Aina.
0: Mm-hmm.
1: That's a great date spot, too. And they got some food there. Food's mid at best, overpriced, mm-hmm. but the drinks there. Grab a drink, walk around, hear some live music, mm-hmm. and again, low cost and it's smooth. Mm-hmm. I've done that too, mm-hmm. twice, worked both times. Mm-hmm. All right, it's getting emotionally invested too quickly. The mistake on a date, mm-hmm. obviously, clingers will definitely get the block. Oversharing to force intimacy.
0: Mm. Yeah. That's a big red flag for sure.
1: Yeah.
0: Oversharing.
1: Yeah. So if I say, hey, I'm not that big, so it won't hurt you, is that not the line to use on a date?
0: You know what? No, that is good information to share. You know,
1: nice.
0: I like knowing that information ahead of time.
1: Okay.
0: Not that I'll believe you, but I mean, if you're saying it that way, then yeah. I'll believe you. Usually yeah. it's the opposite. You know, they're gassing it up, they're talking it up
1: right.
0: instead of talking it down.
1: No, yeah,
0: that's
1: no.
0: a good strategy.
1: Yeah,
0: talk it down.
1: Yeah, yeah, well, you know, but yeah, you're saying, hey, you sleep with me, and yeah, there won't be any residual damage, you know.
0: Right.
1: And yeah, you'll feel pleasure, no pain.
0: Right.
1: Unless she wants a spanking.
0: That's a good angle.
1: Really? That wouldn't put you off? I always thought you were their size queen.
0: No.
1: Oh, nice.
0: No.
1: That's good to know.
0: No.
1: For people out there, I guess.
0: I mean, size does matter. Right?
1: Oh, well, then but that makes you a size queen, dude.
0: No, it doesn't. Size queen is like they strictly want the largest possible.
1: Right.
0: That's
1: right.
0: A size queen.
1: Okay.
0: I'm like, you just need the sweet spot. You need the Goldilocks. Not
1: okay.
0: too big, not too small.
1: 3 to 4
0: so
1: inches.
0: So that's what I mean by size matters.
1: Right, right. So 3 to 4 inches are good to go.
0: Well, maybe a couple more.
1: Maybe not. All right. Five. Let's see. We're wrapping up this first date mistakes to avoid. That's the topic in case anyone forgot. Let's see. You're playing games after the date. Well, of course.
0: That's, like on your phone, like playing Candy Crush or something?
1: I think emotional games, but yeah, I think.
0: Oh.
1: Yeah, Candy Crush will kill it too. So there you have it. Yes, Friday, Saturday nights, it's a good night to go on a very first date. And if you're going on a first date, good luck. But try not to make any of those mistakes, and remember, for most, a size don't matter, according to Kendall. Alright, we got a great show lined up for you. Your morning morons coming up next. We got Alpha Man of the Week and so much more. Stick around, it's Rock 102.1 KFMA, and here's Smashing Pumpkins.

0: Rock 102.1 KFMA. Every now and then, a legendary Florida man will meet a legendary alpha man. They will have a baby, and then years later, they will do something so alpha that my good friend Rico will be here to report on it. Is that right, Rico?
1: Damn right.
0: What time is it right now?
1: Brothers. Alpha Man of the Week.
0: Let's do it.

0: screams all things alpha this week, Rico?
1: The 71-year-old man who beat an alligator with a fishing pole. How's that? Oh. How about them apples?
0: Yeah, that's pretty alpha,
2: Is
0: dude.
2: Fishing pole code for something?
1: You'll find out.
0: Yeah. Tell us more.
1: So this week's alpha proves that some old-school outdoorsmen are simply built differently. The man's name is James Grayson McKinnon. He's 71 years old from North Fort Myers, Florida.
0: Okay.
1: So it started out like any other Friday evening. James grabbed his fishing pole, his bulldog, and headed to the canal behind his house for a quiet night of fishing like you do in Florida.
0: Right.
1: He made exactly one cast. That's all he got.
0: Just one cast.
1: Out of nowhere, a full-grown alligator exploded out of the water. It clamped onto his right leg and dragged him into the canal.
2: Oh, my God.
0: It's terrifying. You got to watch out for that stuff. It seems like he grew up in Florida, would know better. But
1: 71 years old, too, yeah.
0: Yeah, even when you know that it could be dangerous, they could still come out of nowhere. Alligator attacks have been on the rise, it seems like, because I've been reading some horrific stories.
1: There's a lot of meth in those waters.
0: Oh, I'm telling you. Okay, yeah, so tell me about this.
1: But, yeah, it's like, so, yeah, when you get pulled in like that, see, this guy's 71 years old. He's been living in Florida. Like, your first thought is probably like, oh, the death roll's coming. Get ready.
0: Yeah.
1: But the alpha move right now is most people would panic. He went into survival mode. A former alligator hunter, he remembered the one thing he'd always been taught. I've always heard that if you got no other choice, hit him in the eyes.
0: Oh, okay.
1: And that's what got him off me. I'm glad the trainer didn't troll him. He's like, grab him by the peepee.
0: Yeah, right.
1: They hate that.
0: Till completion, and then they take a nap, and he can sneak away.
2: Tickle his balls.
1: Go for the eyes. So while the gator was trying to pull him under, he jammed his thumb into one eye.
0: Nice. Yeah.
1: Then grabbed his fishing pole and repeatedly stabbed the other eye until the alligator finally let go.
2: So
1: full on eye gouging as a 71-year-old man.
0: That's amazing.
1: Wow.
0: Yeah.
2: That's wild.
1: Do not mess with this guy.
0: No.
1: The bonus here. The fight wasn't over. James was bleeding badly and couldn't stand, so he called over his bulldog who stood still while James used the dog to pull himself back onto his feet.
0: Wow. That's alpha amazing. Dog?
1: Yeah, dude.
0: Yeah.
1: Like, sit there. I'm still bleeding out, climbing up. A dog just saw you, eye gouge an alligator. Of course he's going to do what you tell him.
0: Yeah.
1: She's like, all right.
2: I'm sitting, dude. Yes, master.
1: So, he hobbled home where his wife cleaned his wounds before he's rushed to the hospital for stitches and staples.
0: Wow.
1: What happened, James?
0: Yeah.
1: Why this is alpha energy. Fought off an alligator at 71 years old, obviously. Kept his cool during a life-or-death attack. Used knowledge and experience instead of panic.
2: Right.
1: Refused to let that damn predator win.
0: Yes.
1: Just like Arnold in Predator.
0: Right.
2: So that's good alpha instincts.
1: After all of that, he says he's going fishing again. So, just not so quite close to the water after dark. That's about it.
0: Right.
1: So that means he is Alpha Man of the Week.

0: Is there a follow-up? Did police find a blind alligator and they were able to put him out? I mean,
1: it's like Happy Gilmore, remember, like the alligator Chubb got?
0: Yes. So you just look for an alligator with no eyes and know it's a man-eating alligator and to run, but run quietly because he can't see you.
2: Right.
0: Yeah, that's alpha.
2: Oh, yeah.

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1: 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There's a traffic incident.
2: 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Merry Christmas!
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0: Now, back to Beef Vegan Presents.
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17: It's time for Who's the Problem, okay? I'm going to give you a scenario here, and they're very similar, but they are different. I want you to recognize and tell me which one is the problem. A guy buys a $2,000 mountain bike, right? His wife buys a $2,000 handbag. Mm-hmm. Who is worse? Yeah, Rico.
18: Oh, it's painful to say it, but yeah, the handbag is not practical, reusable. I don't. But that's the female mind getting these expensive bags.
17: It's not practical, as opposed to a mountain bike.
18: Yeah, you lose weight. You can use it over and over. It's for a practical reason.
17: Okay.
18: You know, a bag's a bag.
17: A bag.
18: But it's not just a bag. They'll tell you.
17: Okay. Yeah. I mean, I see a face.
18: Yeah.
17: Who's the problem? Who's worse?
19: The bike.
17: Okay, yeah. Why?
19: You're going to have to commit to that bike. If I buy a $2,000 purse, my bag was $250.
17: Yeah.
19: I use it every day. It's my office bag. I use it for use, obviously. My laptop, my makeup, my snacks, my purse, everything's in there. How often are you going to use that mountain bike?
18: But you just said it was $200, right?
19: No, I'm talking about me.
17: Yeah.
19: I'm talking about me.
17: Right.
19: And even that, even $200 for a bag or a purse on my income, like that's saying much. You can go get something at Target for $40, but $2,000, you're going to use it every day.
17: Yeah, as opposed to, I mean, you have to fully commit to being a mountain biker on that scenario.
18: Right.
17: Yes, yeah, yeah. So
18: he's collecting dust, you know, after the first week.
17: I would argue, though, that the woman who buys a $2,000 handbag has 3 others just like it, and it's in rotation.
19: And it's in rotation, and you have a collection.
17: I knew we wouldn't have like a
18: rough, dude.
17: Yeah, an agreement on this.
19: Fight me.

0: It looks like we got a phone call here. Rock 102.1, who's this?
1: Hi, this is Isla, and I have a beef.
0: Okay, what's your beef, Isla?
1: Okay, so I like to do girls' night. Who doesn't? Problem is, one of the girls is always bringing her boyfriend.
0: Oh. Well, every time that you have a girls' night, she brings her boyfriend with her?
1: Every single time.
0: Mm, right.
1: Every single time.
0: Hmm.
1: I mean, this is defeating the whole purpose.
0: Right. What do you guys, I mean, yes, when you have girls' nights, I mean, you sit around with your girlfriends. Isn't the sole purpose of having a girls' night is to sit around, talk crap about your significant others to your girlfriends?
2: It depends. Do my friends have significant others? No. So we have boys in our friend group, so, like, it's a little hard. This is the thing. If the boyfriend's a good time and he can kiki, then yeah, I don't see a problem with it.
0: Yeah, yeah.
2: You know, if he fits the vibe, yes. But if he doesn't, then he's just like a sore, you know, then why are you here?
0: Yeah, does the boyfriend kiki? Does the boyfriend kiki? That's
2: like,
0: a good
2: like
0: question.
2: Is he also inputting on the girls' talk? Is what I'm saying.
1: He absolutely cannot kiki.
2: Oh.
0: Oh. So he's going to girls' night being like Mr. Machismo, like Rico here. Like, he's just like coming in like super manly and not even kikiing or trying to be one of the girls.
1: Yeah, like, I guess manly, yeah, but mostly just like apathetic.
0: Really? Okay.
2: So just like security.
1: He doesn't care. He clearly doesn't want to be there. I don't understand why he even comes.
0: Yeah, that's a good question. I mean, have you talked to your girlfriend about this? Like, look, why are you dragging this guy along? Is there some sort of trust issues either from her or from him to where they can't leave each other's side?
2: Is this a lizard?
0: Yeah.
1: She's pretty sensitive about this sort of thing. Oh. So maybe you have advice?
0: No, we don't do advice.
2: We're here to talk
3: here to
2: about
3: console.
2: It.
0: Yeah, yeah. We're here to talk smack about that guy. I mean, honestly, if I was this boyfriend, after the first girls' night, I'd be like, how about you go to girls' night without me this time? Because, I mean, he's got to realize that he's sticking out like a sore thumb here and probably not wanted, right?
1: I don't know. He's kind of stupid.
0: Okay, how about this? I say, like, for the next girls' night, you guys go to, like, a male review, right? I think this will be the perfect way for him to uninvite himself from girls' nights.
2: Right.
0: Have to stare at dudes like dongs for 45 minutes to an hour, depending
3: on
0: the show.
3: Or he's, like, super into it. You're like, whoa, what the?
0: Oh, that's another one. I mean, he is going to girls' night.
2: They're all gay.
0: I'm just saying.
2: I think one, it should be addressed with her, like, respectfully, like, hey, there's a whole point to having girls' night. Nobody else is bringing their significant other,
0: right?
2: I think that it's just awkward at this point. Mm-hmm. But if she's not getting the hint, then guess what? You're gonna have to turn girls' night into like girls' night and talk about really inappropriate and uncomfortable things in front of them.
0: Yeah, like what?
3: No, don't.
0: Uh-huh. Well, no. I mean, I want to know what they talk about, dude.
3: You got to go to girls' night.
0: Yeah,
2: you got to go to girls' night.
0: Don't worry about it. All right, fine. That's all right. That's fine. I'll eavesdrop whenever I see another girls' night out there.
2: You know? You can come hang out with us.
0: All right.
3: Hey, I'm kikiing. Hey.
0: Check it out. What's going on, fellow kids? You're kikiing. Well, it's a legitimate beef, Isla. So, you know, definitely feel your pain. Don't know what's up with your friend or her boyfriend, but it definitely sounds like there's some trust issues there. So good luck with that. Yeah, I guess next time you do a girls' night, you know, eventually you're just going to have to weed out that invite, you know, towards them. If you know it's going to be a package deal, be like, sorry, you must have, like, not got the invite. May check your spam folder.
2: Yeah.
0: You know?
1: Yeah.
0: Yeah. Well, yeah, it's a legitimate beef, though. So if anything, hope that helps.
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6: I have an FML. So.
7: Okay, what's your FML life?
6: So I recently got let go, and on that same day that I let go, I was driving home, found out I was driving on a flat tire, trying to put in air, spending $9 for air for my tire, and it didn't even go up.
8: Oh, no.
6: And I ended up driving all the way to the closest tire shop. I had to spend like $45 on that. On the money I didn't have.
7: Oh. Only $45 for a tire.
9: I was like,
7: though.
9: Wait, where'd you go to tire? Yeah. Yeah, I mean, which Southside shop did you go to?
6: A Mexican tire shop.
7: Yeah, Mexican tire shop. Yeah, I mean, it's a used tire. It's going to go flat again, but, you know, that's still good. Yeah, good price, but still, yeah. I mean, you're driving on a rim. Is that enough of my life? What do you say, Rico?
9: Absolutely, especially on a bad day already.
7: Yeah, dude.
8: Oh, absolutely.
7: Did 100%. You get another job yet, Andrew?
6: I did actually. I managed to get a job at the Casino del Sol. So
7: there you go. You know, it's called failing upwards. So that's the good news. But I will still say that it is an F my life. Totally. What do you say, Maury?
8: Absolutely.
7: All right, Rico.
9: Yes.
7: All right, you like motionless and white, dude?
6: I do, but the only thing is, my brother-in-law already got tickets for that concert. Would I be able to get like either Godsmack or Shinedown if instead of having the other one?
7: No, in fact, now it's a double F my life. So

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0: Rock 102.1 KFMA. As you know, the weekend is upon us. We're excited about that. And I'm sure there's going to be plenty of festivities happening this weekend. And to point us in the right direction, our good friend Emil is back in studio. What's the deal, Emil?
1: Nothing happening. Segment's over.
0: Oh, damn. Right. I guess we're just going to be hanging out at Kendall's pool.
1: You know, there's been a lot of talk about animals needing homes this summer. There's a lot of people like adopting animals, or at least trying to adopt animals out right now. So I'm going to talk about what's going on with PAC. The Dog Days of Summer, this is happening out at PAC Saturday, 10 to 7 o'clock. And they're offering free adoptions for all the pets. There's going to be some food trucks out there, games, raffles. And if you don't know where PAC is, it's off of Silverbell. And there's lots of animals, lots and lots of dogs and cats that need adoptions right now. Yes. This happens like every summer, which is horrible.
2: Go there. Don't go to Animal Kingdom and Tucson Mall.
0: Well, yeah, no, I mean, let's not name drop because I'm sure they'll come at us. But I will say, you know, like I've been thinking about getting a dog.
1: Yeah.
0: I mean, I do like the freedom of not having to worry about my dog and just going wherever I could please. And I also like the freedom of my furniture not getting peed on.
1: Right.
0: Right. As much. But,
2: a dog that doesn't do that, and then we can pet sit for each other.
0: I know. Now that you're moving close in the neighborhood, downgrading, if you will, then, yeah, I might take you up on that for sure. So that's happening all day Saturday?
1: Up to 7 o'clock at night, yeah, Saturday over at PAC, so go make a new best friend, you know?
0: Do they have a website so you could, like, you know, check out some of these animals?
1: I don't know if you can check them out, because there's so many of them, but PAC does have a website.
0: Okay.
2: But I think it's hard to probably keep up with the dogs that are posted on there, so maybe if there's one you want, maybe it's gone, call.
1: I would just go down there and see what they have. Yeah. You know?
0: I will ask anyone who's working for PAC right now. My last dog's name was Kobe, like the beef, right? Mm-hmm. So if you have a dog that has a name that is like meat related, then maybe that's kismet, meant to be kind of thing. Let me know. And then I might have to adopt the dog. Maybe hope it's not a Great Dane or nothing.
1: Like a jerky or something.
0: Yeah, something beef related, right?
2: What if it was like Porky?
0: Not my dog.
2: No.
0: It's not my dog.
2: Wow, it's got to be the red meat.
0: Yeah. My name is Beef. My daughter's name is Veal. I had a dog named Kobe. We might be tapped out meat references, but Wagyu. We'll see. Yeah, I mean, if you got a dog named Wagyu, I might have to get that dog. And I will not eat the dog, for the record.
1: That's good to know.
0: Yeah. What else is happening this weekend?
1: Had to put that out there.
0: Yeah.
1: So this is going on pretty much, these next two things are going on like pretty much all summer long. And I just wanted to touch on them. $5 Fridays at the Tucson Botanical Gardens. I know that sometimes the price is a big thing when you're going to these events or these places around town. So this is like one of the times to really take advantage of going to the Botanical Gardens in the evening, especially. Yeah, it's hot, but we got the monsoons kind of rolling in, and this might make it a little bit better.
0: Yeah, and it's not as hot because there's a lot of obviously like trees and shrubbery and dirt on the ground, not concrete, to absorb the heat. And so it is kind of cool. And we've been fortunate so far. I know it's only July, but it's been low 100s, and low 100s is maintainable for sure.
1: It was 108 the other day, bro. I don't like any of it.
0: That's true. You go outside, though? That's
1: fine. I go outside. It sucks, man, but I go outside. But yeah, but you're right, though. Botanical Gardens has a lot of shade. It's a nice place to go kind of chill for like a Friday evening.
0: All right, cool. That's good to know. Yeah, I love the Botanical Gardens. That's a great date night spot, too, and a good family night spot as well. So, all right, anything else?
1: Yeah, just one more. Old Tucson Night Markets. I don't know if you've followed up with like what's going on with Old Tucson, that the city is not like, they're not getting their owner back, and they're kind of like, who knows what's going on with Old Tucson.
0: It's right.
1: kind of a scary situation. But for as of right now, you can still head out all the way up until like September, Saturdays and Sundays, up until like 10 o'clock out at Old Tucson. There's like 35 local vendors, food, arts, crafts, rides, free parking too, and admission to get in. So this might be absolutely worth it. It sounds pretty fun.
0: I'm telling you, I love swap meet culture. I really do. I grew up in it. Even though I don't like shopping, but I just love the culture. I love all the street vendors and that aspect of it.
1: Right.
0: And the setting of Old Tucson and the backdrop while you're doing that. And for the kids to be able to run around, like as a kid, I grew up going to swap meets, working swap meets, right? And so it's a place of nostalgia for me. I know how fun it is as a kid just even to look around and do all that. So, yeah, as far as family fun date, the night market at Old Tucson, and there's going to be rides that they have there year-round? Or
1: it's just like this entire time that they're doing the night market, it sounds like. So if you've ever wanted, you know, a swap meet in a Wild West setting, Go check it out.
0: Exactly. I'm looking for a rattlesnake rattle. I'm looking for a witch's tooth. Yeah. Looking for some moonshine. These are all things I probably won't find at the night market, but what are we looking for?
1: You never know.
0: Don't forget to wear your cowboy hat, too. All right, so those are the things that are happening this weekend.
1: Yeah, that's it.
0: Excellent. That's the deal with a meal. So go out and entertain yourself this weekend. We'll have to reset. Be back with more Beefeater Presents after this. 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
12: I'm Tyler Butler with 13 News. Developing news and construction, big money from the federal government will help rebuild part of a busy street on Tucson's north side. A $25 million investment's going into a stretch of First Avenue between River and Wetmore. This will include rebuilding the road and the bridge over the Rito River. The project's among dozens getting federal investments across the nation. In all, feds are set to lay out nearly $2 billion to improve roads and highways. Today is our third First Alert weather day in a row due to extreme heat. 10% chance of showers again today with a

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2: Good morning, Mari. Are you doing okay?
3: No.
2: I know. I'm sorry. What happened?
3: Are you sorry?
2: I am sorry.
3: Are you actually sorry?
2: I'm totally sorry.
3: You're telling me that my cat was young when he died.
2: Okay, so you had to put your cat down this morning?
3: I did.
2: Okay, and how old was your cat?
3: He was 12. He was an indoor-outdoor cat. That's long. You told me, oh, that's young. That's so young for a cat. Cats live to be 15.
2: Okay,
3: you killed your cat, Mari.
2: Okay, so here's the stats. Okay, so outdoor cats, just solely outdoor, they usually only live 2 to 7 years because they're exposed to traffic, predators, disease, toxins. Yes, so surpass that, okay? Indoor cats usually live 12 to 18 years.
3: Okay, 12 right? is still good.
2: Absolutely, absolutely. 15 years, that's a healthy senior cat. 18 to 20 years, it's like, you know, long-lived but not rare and take care of excellent cats. Some cats live up to 25 years. But on average, and this will make you feel better, indoor-outdoor cats are often 7 to 12 years, depending on how much time they spend outside.
3: Thank you. He lived his longest life, and he had cancer, so it wasn't something that like I had any control over. He had a tumor in his face.
2: Yes, he got that from being outside sometimes.
3: No, he's not. You're the worst.

0: Rock on 2.1 KFMA. Happy Friday to everybody. We got Draft My Life coming up here right after we play some Avenged Sevenfold. We're also going to be giving away my last pair of tickets for Godsmack coming up at 8 o'clock this morning. And even before that, a four-pack of tickets for Motionless in White.
1: Four-pack?
0: Yeah, four-pack. You know, it's all part of the Summer of Fun promotion that Live Nation is doing. You can get a four-pack of lawn seats to many shows that they're doing this summer in Phoenix if you want to brave the heat. Only $99 for four tickets for many shows. But I'll give away a four-pack of those tickets for free coming up before 8 o'clock this morning. So, good stuff on the way. But considering that we do have your F My Life coming up next, I do have an FML news story that I want to share with you. If this was an email sent to me, it would read, Beef, I'm completely embarrassed because my mom continues to make me wear homemade clothes while all the kids at my school continue to have nicer and nicer clothes each and every year. F my life. What do you say, Mari?
1: Big old baby.
0: Why are you saying big old baby?
1: Because I want to know how to sew. I would love to make Halloween costumes and I can't. So like your mother has like a secret talent that you should actually like invest in.
0: Absolutely not. This is first off, you're like just fueling these kids to bully and beat up. Your kid.
1: If you can make whatever you want. The possibilities are endless.
0: But if you make lame stuff, you're not making it. Look, you're forgetting what it's like to be a kid. When you were a kid, you know you were chasing brands. You were trying to wear what was cool to fit in with the other cool kids.
1: But I didn't get it, Kay. I wanted K-Swiss. I didn't get K-Swiss. I lived. Look at me now.
0: Okay. You know, well, there's still some issues there where that's unresolved. The thing about this FML news story, what makes it such a trip and mind-blowing, is that this was a complaint from 4,000 years ago.
1: 4,000?
0: Yes, a clay tablet from an ancient city of Larsa is often called the oldest known complaint from a child to a parent. In it, there's a boy named Inan Sin, and he scolded his mother, Zinu, for making his homemade clothes worse every year while his classmates' outfits got nicer. Right, so basically, everyone was making homemade clothes back then, but his mom just sucked at it.
1: Oh.
0: Yeah, and everyone else's moms continued to get better with practice.
1: Ooh.
0: Yeah, Inan Sin was no hard luck kid. Like, his father was a high-ranking official under the famous king at that time, and the boy had been sent to temple boarding school to learn. And so he was at a private school. He was basically a rich kid, but looked like one of the poors, and then he wrote on a clay tablet to his mom, bitching out his mom.
1: Wow. Okay, I think I changed my answer.
0: You gonna say F my life?
1: I am, because your mom just, you know, didn't make the cut. That's sad.
0: Well, you know what? I mean, that's 4,000 years ago. She was basically like a trophy wife. So she's just like, hey, you know, I married, you know, a high-ranking official because I'm one of the hottest ones, not because I'm the best seamstress.
1: You think so?
0: I mean, it sounds like that. I don't know for a fact because obviously I don't have pictures from 4,000 years ago, but I found it fascinating.
1: And that's crazy.
0: Yeah, so kids have been complaining for, you know, thousands upon thousands of years that we know of so far. Wow. But that's your FML news. Your emails coming up after Avenged Sevenfold. Here's Nightmare and Rock 12.1 KFMA.

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1: Did you do something that got you fired from your job?
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7: Time for another edition of Your F My Life. 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And if Mari and I agree your life is effed, we'll hook you up with a 4-pack of tickets for Motionless in White, ooh, July 29th.
8: With Lorna Shore.
7: Lorna Shore. There's 4 bands on that bill. And Motionless in White is on fire right now with some number one songs.
8: Oh, they're
7: incredible.
8: Keep
7: cranking them out. I know. Chris Motionless. Remember when we talked with him?
8: Yes, and I asked him the most embarrassing question. That's an FML.
7: No.
8: Yeah.
7: He loved you. He loved you. Anyways, let's get into our first email today sent to me by Colton. Colton said, Beef, my dad tried to confiscate my car keys because he doesn't like how late I stay out on the weekends. I'm 26. Have owned my own home since I was 24.
8: Oh.
7: And also, how the F does he know what time I get home?
8: Wow.
7: My own dad is stalking me.
8: Oh, man. I mean, a part of me wants to say, big baby, you got a dad that really loves you. But then when I realize you don't live at home, and he literally is just outside your house waiting for you to come home, like, that's an FML.
7: Yeah.
8: You got to put some boundaries up.
7: It's weird. Yeah, super weird. And, yeah, how does he know? He's still tracking you somehow.
8: AirTag.
7: Yeah. Yeah, search your car for an AirTag, dude. Definitely an F My Life. All right, next email sent to me by Michaela. She said, Beef, I got broken up with by a professional clown who lives with his elderly parents and doesn't have a car. This is definitely a low point.
8: Yeah.
7: Yeah.
8: It is.
7: Michaela, what were you doing even messing around with this clown?
8: Oh! That was good.
7: Yeah, definitely an F My Life, though. So,
8: absolutely.
7: You know, the good news is that was your dating rock bottom. The next guy will be better.
8: Right? True.
7: Yeah. All right. Next F My Life sent to me by Gavin. Gavin said, Beef, my wife told me that she'd rather bust up concrete than get it on with me.
8: Yikes.
7: Yeah.
8: That's your wife, too?
7: That's his wife.
8: That's a bummer.
7: Soon to be ex, maybe.
8: I guess.
7: What are things that you would rather do than get it on with your husband? Because you've been with your husband forever. So say on a night that you're like not in the mood, right? You're tired or whatever. You've been wrangling kids all day.
8: I mean, real life?
7: Yeah, real life. What are things you'd rather do than get it on with your husband?
8: Like read a book.
7: Read a book, okay.
8: That happens sometimes.
7: Yeah.
8: That's about it.
7: Okay. Sorry, I'd rather read Harry Potter again than get it on with you.
8: No. Yeah. I'd rather get it on.
7: Yeah, there you go. Good wife. All right, two more left here. Savannah said, I decided to surprise my boyfriend with some kinky role play.
9: Uh-huh.
7: I chose a sexy, naughty nun's outfit, complete with head cover, thigh-high stockings, and crotchless panties. Mm. I guess my outfit was a little too convincing because he couldn't get it up. Thanks, Catholic guilt.
8: Oh, accurate.
7: Yeah, I can see that.
8: Yeah, I went to Catholic high school. It's real.
7: Yeah, I guess. I mean, I wouldn't have any problem with that, but I didn't go to Catholic schools
8: or
7: church. Oh, that's
8: cheap.
7: Yeah. All right, that's pretty funny, but well played, Savannah. And very descriptive, too. I mean, while I was reading it, I was picturing it.
8: Yeah, especially the crotchless panties.
7: Yeah. Oh, yeah. Guess what? I have no Catholic guilt from the waist down right now. All right, final F My Life of the day, sent to me by Reed. Reed said, Beef, my boss noticed some scratches on my shoulder and joked about how I must, quote unquote, like it rough. That's not a problem. We have a friendly working relationship. The problem is that I haven't had sex in nearly 3 years, and those scratches are from my bird's claws.
8: Oh, no.
7: F My Life, what do you say?
8: Yeah, 3 years is long.
7: Yes, it is.
8: That sucks.
7: Yeah, get out there, man. You know, start swiping right on everything. Definitely an F My Life. Thank you for those emails. Keep them coming, beefvegan@kfma.com. We're going to hit the reset. When we return, I'll give you a keyword so you could go fly yourself to New York. Also, we are going to be doing another round of Ask a Conspiracist and so much more. So keep it right here. 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
0: Good morning. The frontage road for westbound.
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21: Hey, Beef, it's Mira.
7: Hey, good morning, Mira.
21: Good morning.
7: What can I do you for?
21: So, I have this friend who thinks she's a local celebrity or something, and she acts like a diva every time we go out, and it's just getting embarrassing.
7: Oh, really? What are you just, are you trying to set me up with her or something? Two quasi-local celebrity divas? Or is, oh, is this, or you have a beef or an F My Life? What's going on?
21: Yeah, this is a beef.
7: Okay, all right. Yeah, you okay? Let's talk crap about your friend. She. Okay, so explain what makes her a local celebrity. Do I know her?
21: Probably not. She only has about 2,000 followers, and she went viral once.
7: Oh,
21: and ever since then, she thinks she's a local celebrity. She thinks people know who she is.
7: Oh, no. There's a lot of, food influencers and things like that around town for sure. So I've kind of met these people. Is she cute?
21: Yeah. She's my friend. She's cute, but, she's just not a celebrity.
7: Yeah. Well, I'm just trying to equate it because a cute girl on Instagram should probably have at least, 5,000 followers if her, page is public, right? I mean, the fact that I, doubled her number on Instagram is not just, a humble brag on my part, but it's kind of baffling because you want to consider yourself, an influencer or a local celebrity. If you're a hot chick with an Instagram page and you have under 10,000, then you're doing something wrong.
21: Yeah, exactly. And I don't know. She just thinks that she has, she's like an A-list celebrity, and she could just like when we're going out, she just wants to skip the line, and she'll pull the do you know who I am, and she'll also try and get discounts and free things and things like that.
7: That's cringe, dude. And you have to go out and you see her do this, huh?
21: Yes, and it's become so embarrassing. I cannot go out with her anymore.
7: Oh, no. Yeah. Have you tried talking to her about this? Hey, there's a good chance they're not going to know who you are. I know Tucson is a smallish town, but, hell, there's people who still don't know who I am, which honestly is a travesty.
21: Yeah, it's just, I don't know how to bring it up to her. I don't want to sound mean, but it's getting annoying.
7: Yeah, I bet. I'm annoyed for you. I'm trying to think, is there a way I could help? I'd follow her, but if anything, that would just make her head bigger. And she kind of sounds like my female doppelganger, so I can't necessarily bag on her too hard. I've gotten some discounts sometimes and some free stuff. And let me tell you something. It's not bad. It's a good feeling, and if it happens once, you kind of want it to happen all the time, but I think the problem is somebody probably had recognized her once, and then it was game over. She's going to have a harsh reality check. And what kind of content does she even shoot?
21: It's just get ready with me's, outfit of the days, things like that.
7: Gross. Oh, sorry. All right. Well, yeah, that's a legitimate beef. The famous influencer friend who is giving you secondhand embarrassment whenever you go out with her. So, yeah, I don't. In that situation, I mean, you're going to have to try to either two things. One, just keep canceling plans, or two, following through with plans, but call ahead and be like, look, I have a mentally challenged sister, and she likes to believe that she's famous. If you could help her out with this, I would greatly appreciate that.
21: Yeah.
7: You know? So
21: set up something.
7: Yeah, set up something. So they the bouncer or the bartender would be like, "Oh my God, it's you. I love your I'm putting on clothes content. Mind-blowing."
21: That'll blow her mind.
7: You should mess with her like that. But no, that's a legitimate beef for sure, Mira. Good luck with that.

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8: My name's Kat. I got an F my life.
7: All right, what's your F my life, Kat?
8: All right, so I don't know if you might even remember me. I called a few months ago, and I won F my life because my RV almost burned down.
7: Yes.
8: Me in it.
7: Oh, yes.
9: Oh.
8: Well, that concert got canceled, and I never even got to get my ticket.
9: Oh, no.
7: It got canceled? Okay.
8: Yeah, that concert was canceled, and I never even got my prize.
7: Right. Well, yeah.
8: But that's not why I'm calling.
7: Okay.
8: I'm calling because over the 4th of July, I almost went to jail because Progressive screwed me over and told the DMV that my insurance policy had lapsed back in November, and Highway Patrol tried to take me to jail on 4th of July because of it.
7: Oh, no. They pull you over
8: and
7: in an RV?
8: They towed my car. Oh. They towed my car in Casa Grande. They towed my Cadillac in Casa Grande, and I had to drive back up there on Monday and pay $350 to get my car back for a clerical error that Progressive made.
7: Oh.
9: Miserable.
7: Yeah, have you reached out to Progressive? Are they going to reimburse you?
8: Oh, yeah. I'm getting ready to call a civil lawyer.
7: Oh,
8: I'm about to make a big-ass deal out of this.
9: As you should.
7: And like, you went to jail, too?
8: I almost went to jail, but they released me to my partner that I was traveling with.
7: Okay.
8: We were in another vehicle. We were bringing a work truck down from Mesa. The truck had no plates. They were going to let us go. I wasn't even driving the car with no plates. I was driving a perfectly legal car, and they took my car.
7: Wow.
8: Because my license had been suspended since November because of a clerical error that Progressive made.
7: And you had no idea that your license was suspended?
8: No clue.
7: Wow.
8: Since November, I have bought a new car, registered it, changed insurances, and got a speeding ticket from a motorcycle cop, and nobody told me my license was suspended.
9: That's crazy.
8: I don't know how this DPS officer even found that information.
7: I'm trying to keep track of all the run-ins you've had with the law in Alaska.
8: Told me my license was suspended.
7: Yeah, you would think all the times that you're, you know, like breaking the law and talking to cops that they would give you a heads up, but geez.
8: Nope, nothing.
7: Yeah. Well,
8: not in nothing.
7: Maybe driving's not your thing, Kat.
8: Man, you know I love to drive, though. That's not fair.
9: No, it's not.
7: Well, you absolutely love it, but yeah, you know me.
8: I have the huge travel bug, man.
7: And a lead foot, apparently. You use blinkers when you switch
8: normally.
7: Lanes? Yeah, I don't know.
8: Most of the time.
7: Yeah.
9: Most of the time. I love the honesty.
7: It does suck that it was a clerical error, and you've been paying money to Progressive every month, no lapse in that?
8: Oh, yeah. Absolutely. No lapse.
7: Wow.
8: And they misinformed the DMV.
7: Wow. Yeah. Yeah.
8: And I had to come out of pocket for all of it.
7: Yeah, that sucks. Yeah, that's definitely an F My Life. A lot of money. Now, I would give you tickets for Motionless and White for this F My Life, but I'm afraid to send you out on the road because I don't know if you'll make it back safely, you know?
8: I will. I believe in me.
7: Do you want to go to Motionless and White?
8: I mean, why not? I could use a night out.

0: Aqua 2.1 Camp, man, it's Beefy Presents, man, the world keeps spinning, serious news keeps dropping each and every day, and a lot of times, the mainstream media is going to force feed you lies to make you believe a narrative that may not be 100% true. So we broke down some real news stories, and I'm going to tell you what's really going on because I know how to read between the lines. Ladies and gentlemen, it's time for another round of Ask a Conspiracist. So with that said, Mari, what news caught your attention this week?
1: Okay, NASA Administrator Jason Isaacman says the agency has captured images of objects that they can't explain. Nope. While he stopped short of saying they're alien spacecraft, he believes there's a good chance life is common in the universe and says we may find the evidence within our very own lifetime.
0: You know, I think it's not even the media that's lying to you. I think your eyes are trying to deceive you. I believe his name is Jared Isaacman.
1: Oh, what did I say?
0: Jason. Ooh. That's okay. But yeah, finally, NASA admits they have UFO footage. Right? You see? This is how disclosure works. First, it's, we don't know what it is. Then it's probably nothing. And now it's like, life is probably all around us, right?
1: Have they been saying this, though? Like, it's like this roller coaster. There are aliens. There's no aliens. There's aliens. Like, didn't they say that there's, like, lizard aliens and little gray aliens?
0: Well, yeah, Fox News said that. Look, the thing is, they're easing us into it. They can't just announce, "Good morning, Earth. Dave from Alpha Centauri is here."
1: Yes, they can.
0: No, they can't.
1: I want transparency.
0: No, people would lose their minds. Trust me. Yes, dude.
1: I'd try to make some dinner plans with an alien. That's what I would do.
0: No, you wouldn't. And, I mean, you would hope to be probed, but it's violent. Trust me.
1: I just want to have a conversation.
0: Yeah, again. Again, very optimistic, but that's not how it would work on a global scale. People lose their minds. So instead, they're drip feeding us alien news like it's a Netflix series, but they're not like dropping the entire season at once, right?
1: That makes sense.
0: Yeah. So season one, it's like we found weird lights. Season two, we found microbes. Season three, they've been reading our group chats for years. Yes. So basically, the aliens aren't hiding from us. NASA's just trying not to give your grandma a heart attack yet, you know?
1: For the boomers.
0: Yes, there's so many people that it would completely destroy them. I mean, there's a lot of open-minded people out there. There's a lot of people out there waiting to say, "I told you so," right? But then there's also a lot of people that have their head in the sand. And if you just pull those covers off them too quickly, too violently, with the light bright shining in their eyes, you know, they'll get a migraine, their heads will explode.
1: That's true.
0: So, yeah, you just, it's a slow drip. So, yeah, NASA basically like, hey, yeah, life's around. In fact, it's everywhere. Everywhere we look into the sky, there's another living creature. There's another living creature. You get a living creature. You get a living creature.
1: The Oprah of space.
0: Yes, so that's what's really going on. Anything else catch your attention in the news?
1: Yes, President Trump, he's removed the remaining members of the U.S. Election Assistance Commission following a Supreme Court ruling expanding presidential authority over federal agency leadership.
0: That's what we need, actually. More presidential authority. See, they're replacing election officials, huh?
1: Yeah.
0: No, they're simply just simplifying the org chart. Have you ever noticed every government agency has this, okay? A commission, a committee, a task force, a working group, and three deputy assistant directors, right? Nobody even knows who does what anymore. That's the reality of having so many jobs in the government, right? The conspiracy is that the government has become so complicated that they're trying to see if anyone notices when entire departments disappear. So tomorrow they'll announce the Bureau of Oversight has been dissolved. And everyone will, like, basically respond, "Wait, that existed?"
1: Yeah.
0: Yeah, so the government has so many agencies, even the government forgets where it parked them.
1: Yeah.
0: Yeah, so that's it. That's what's really going on with that. All right, anything else catching your attention?
1: All right, this one makes me sad because I want a house, but the median U.S. home price has reached another all-time high.
0: That's your fault for waiting. You should have bought your house in the 80s.
1: In the 80s when I was an infant.
0: Yes.
1: Okay. Even as home sales remain sluggish and mortgage rates continue to make buying more difficult, and it is. It's crazy. Like, I don't see houses going for sale as fast, but, like,
0: I know.
1: They're high.
0: I know. It used to be prices would raise because supply and demand. The demand is not there because the supply is, but we can't afford it. So, you know, home prices hit another record. That's because houses aren't for living anymore. They're becoming luxury collectibles.
1: Accurate.
0: Yeah. So think about this.
1: That's not a conspiracy.
0: I know. Well, people used to buy homes to raise a family, build a life, mow the lawn, you know.
1: Yes.
0: Now every listing sounds like an auction for rare artwork. They're like, this charming two-bedroom starts at $900,000. Yeah, so soon, real estate agents won't even show you the inside. They'll just unveil it dramatically like it's a Picasso.
1: Oh, like a big sheet over it?
0: Yes.
1: That would be a big sheet.
0: Uh-huh. Now, meanwhile, younger buyers are standing outside whispering, I hope that one day I could afford a hallway.
1: Seriously.
0: Yeah.
1: Oh, my Lord.
0: So, homes aren't getting more expensive. They're slowly becoming Pokemon cards with plumbing.
1: Wow.
0: And that's what's really going on. So, again, just another reminder, don't believe everything you read on the surface. You need to learn to read between the lines. But if you can't read between the lines, don't worry. You could always ask a conspiracist. Coming up next, your opportunity to win tickets for Godsmack. Oh, yes. Our last pair of tickets for Godsmack will be up for grabs. We'll play a little game on this Friday morning. So, stick around. It's coming up again in less than 15 minutes on Rock 102.1 KFMA.
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13: I'm Tyler Butler for 13 News. Over on the U of A campus, a fraternity will be on probation for about a year over hazing allegations. The Dean of Students' Office has completed its investigation into Sigma Phi Epsilon. The frat was accused of hazing new members a year ago, and investigators found enough evidence of wrongdoing to take action. Sigma Phi Epsilon was one of several Greek organizations investigated this spring for hazing. Three others could face sanctions pending the outcome of their investigations. This frat's probation will be running through the end of next May. In your weather, extreme heat starting to back off. High today in Tucson near 105. Storm chances do kick up progressively throughout the weekend. Highs for Saturday and Sunday expected around 102. I'm Tyler Butler for 13 News.
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2: 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It's time to go fight yourself.
0: Yeah, you want to go fight yourself? I'm going to go fly yourself to New York City. Forget about it. Yeah, this is the last day that you have an opportunity to qualify for that trip to go to New York City. This will be a trip for two, 4 days, the whole deal. It's going to be great.

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2: 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So...

0: Rock 102.1 KFMA. It's Beef Egan Presents, hanging out here with Mario on a Friday. We're going to have a full jam-packed podcast broadcast with Herb Strafford talking about movie releases this Friday. One of the movies that is being released is with Seth Rogen and all-star cast called The Invite.
1: Oh, yeah.
0: We actually went to go see that as a sneak screening.
1: You did?
0: Yeah, you didn't get to see that, but while on vacation, I think you were still in Japan, the Rico, Kendall, Yaz, Spears, all of us went to go see the sneak screening of The Invite, and I went in with like kind of low expectations. I'm like, all right, what's this going to be about, right? Even though it has a pretty stacked cast of Ed Norton and you know Seth Rogen and Olivia Wilde and Penelope Cruz.
1: Oh,
0: but I will tell you this, and we'll get into it more when Herb Strafford's in here. One of the funniest, smartest comedies that I have ever seen.
1: Really?
0: Legitimately, you know, it was one of those comedies that's not slapstick. It's smart, it's layered, it's funny, and also it's Seth Rogen, so he still has a little bit of a schick to him.
1: Pineapple Express, yeah.
0: Yeah, but it was great. It was really good, and it was one of those movies where people actually clapped at the end.
1: They clapped?
0: We clapped.
1: That's rare. Wait, just you guys?
0: No, all of us.
1: The whole theater.
0: Yeah. Not like a rousing applause, but yeah.
1: Everyone, it was a clap. That's important.
0: I'm telling you. And you're talking about like a good date night movie or just a good laugh movie. And like I said, smart. Because we've had, you know, there's obviously so many comedies that go for low-hanging fruit and like super dumb stuff.
1: Yeah.
0: And things that have been like cliche time and time again. It's not cliche. It's the way that they wrote it and the way that it's all been laid out. And I'm just like, wow, this concept is fresh. And the laughs are genuine, real, and they feel authentic. So it's good. So we'll talk about that with Herb Strafford and a whole lot more. But we do have tickets to give away for Godsmack. But before we get into that, I'll give you an example of the game that we're going to play, Mari, because I want to play this game with you.
1: Ooh.
0: All right. So I played this with who was on yesterday? Emil and Kendall. Yeah. All right. This is Lifetime movie title or made up.
1: Oh, okay? This is good.
0: Yes.
1: I love Lifetime.
0: Yeah, okay, good. Then you might be really good at this game.
1: I don't think so, though. I put together
0: a list of real Lifetime movie titles, which they are crazy.
1: Crazy.
0: Dude. They're clickbait titles.
1: Yes.
0: And then I also made up some. You can't tell the difference, but we'll see if you can actually, all right?
1: Okay, let's see.
0: Here's our first one, Lifetime or not. Psycho Storm Chaser.
1: Not.
0: Incorrect.
1: Whoa.
0: That's right. How about this one? My husband's AI girlfriend.
1: Not.
0: That is correct. Okay. All right. Sexting in Suburbia.
1: Yes.
0: That is correct. Bridezilla versus Mother-in-Law.
1: Yes.
0: Wrong.
1: Ah.
0: Killer Daddy.
1: No.
0: Wrong. Yeah, so you would have failed.
1: That's so hard.
0: I know. It's such a hard game, but that's the game that we are going to be playing with two contestants. And speaking of games, I want to play one. So 600 KFMA, 605-362. If you want to win my final pair of tickets for Godsmack, now's the time to call. So again, 600 KFMA, 605-362. We'll take callers number 6 and 9 to face off against each other in the game that we just played with sore loser rules on the line. It's as simple as that. So see if you could be able to tell the difference between a Lifetime movie title or not. And we'll find out those results. And if sore loser rules will be pulled on this Friday, right after Rage Against the Machine's Guerrilla Radio. So stick around. It's Rock 102.1 KFMA. Beef Egan Presents. Do you know the name of the show?

0: Rocco 2.1 KFMA. Welcome back to Beef Vegan Presents. Hey, Mari.
1: Yeah.
0: You know it's Friday, right?
1: Mm-hmm.
0: Yeah, I want to play a game.
1: Nice.
0: So let's meet our contestants. On line one, we got the return of the lovely Tammy. Good morning, Tammy.
2: Good morning.
0: All right, line two, equally as lovely, I assume, Maria. Good morning, Maria.
3: Good morning.
0: All right, so with that said, the name of the game is simple, Lifetime movie or not. So I'm going to give you a title. It's either a Lifetime movie or made-up title. All right, and when I say the title, you're going to buzz it with your name and to buzz in. Then we'll call on you, and you tell me if it's a real title or it's made up. If you get it right, you get a point. If you get it wrong, your opponent gets the point. Whoever has the most points at the end of the game will be our winner, but it'll be up to our loser to decide our winner's fate, whether or not sore loser rules will be applied, giving our loser a second opportunity to win my very last pair of tickets for Godsmack. All right, now, before we start this game, do either one of you watch Lifetime movies? Is any one of you a pro?
2: I watch them somewhat.
0: Okay, so Tammy watches them. Maria, what did you say? Mm-hmm.
3: I used to.
0: You used to? Okay. Grown out of it. It's a phase. I love it. I don't know. I mean, with these titles, it makes me want to watch these films. These are getting crazy. All right. So let's get into it. Here we go. Buzz in with your name if you think you know the answer, Lifetime movie or not. Here's our first title. The Killer Nanny's Revenge.
2: Maria. Tammy.
0: Maria.
3: Paul.
0: False. That is correct. That is made up, but they should make that.
1: Yeah, I thought that was real.
0: I know. All right, here's our next title. Buzz it with their name. Deadly Influencer.
2: Tammy. Lifetime.
0: That is Lifetime, yes. Absolutely. You like that movie, huh, Mari?
1: Yeah, sounds good.
0: Yeah. All right, here's our next title. Who Stole My Daughter?
3: Maria.
2: Tammy.
0: Maria.
3: It's true.
0: No, that is incorrect. Oh. Made up.
3: Oh, man.
1: I know. It's so hard.
0: I know. All right, here's our next one. A Nurse to Die For.
3: Maria.
2: Tammy.
0: Maria.
3: That one is true.
0: That is true. Wow. I mean, you said that confidently. Like, did you watch A Nurse to Die For?
3: Yes, I did.
0: That's funny. All right.
1: Was it good?
3: It was actually pretty good.
1: Oh, I bet.
0: Okay. Well,
1: sounds great.
0: I'll take your word for it because I'm not going to watch it.
1: All right. Will.
0: Here we go. The next one, The Wrong Fiance.
2: Tammy.
0: No,
2: false.
0: That is incorrect. That is a real Lifetime movie. You end up shagging the wrong fiance.
1: That sucks.
0: I know. All right. Here's our next line, our next title. Buzz in with your name if you think you know the answer. Kidnapped by My Mother?
3: Maria. True.
0: That is incorrect. Not true. Can't be kidnapped by your mom. She gave birth to you, man. Wherever you need to go.
1: You never know.
3: That's not necessarily true.
0: Mm-hmm. Oh, okay. Yeah, that's right. Sorry. Didn't mean to bring up old trauma, you know? All right, here's our next title here. 3-3 is the score. It's a very close game. Next title is Deadly Garage Sale.
2: Tammy.
3: Maria?
0: Tammy.
2: False.
0: That is incorrect.
1: What?
0: That's a real Lifetime movie.
1: How?
0: Yes. I don't know, man. Garage sales can get crazy deadly sometimes.
1: I guess.
0: Yeah. All right. Only a couple more left here. Is our next title, The Secret Life of My Husband.
2: Tammy.
0: Who was it, Mari?
1: Oh.
0: It's close. Give me a hurry up.
1: Tammy.
0: All right, Tammy, give me an answer. Real or made up?
2: True.
0: Tammy, you said true?
2: Yeah, real made. Yeah.
0: That is incorrect. That is made up. All right, with a score of 5-3, we got a winner in Maria. Congratulations, Maria. All right, with that said,
3: Thank you.
0: Yeah, don't get too excited just yet because obviously these tickets, it's not my decision. It's, you know, the fate lies in Tammy's hands. Is there anything you want to say to Tammy before she makes her decision on whether or not she should apply sore loser rules? Maria, is there anything you want to say to Tammy?
3: A friend of mine died that really wanted to go, and I really just want to go in his honor.
0: That is a very strong argument. All right, Tammy, how do you feel about that?
2: No, sore loser rules.
0: Oh,
3: All right.
0: Oh, you don't care about her friend dying, Sam or Tammy?
3: I do. But
4: well, I do, but how do I know if it's true or not? Anybody could say that.
0: Okay.
3: Okay.
0: All right. Well, so those rules have been applied. Maury is aghast. All right. I'm hanging up on both of you and getting out the caller number 69. Could be you. Could be Maria. Could be Tammy. It won't be the dead friend. So call now. We'll find out who's going to win these tickets right after this. It's Rock 102.1 KFMA.
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10: There's a disabled vehicle off-right on northbound I-19 that's near Irvington Road. An accident with injuries in town at Alvernon and Juarez. Use 22nd Street or Columbus. Another incident on the northwest side at Ina and Meredith. You can use Camino de la Tierra or McGee. And there's an I-10 exit that is closed. It's just east of Tucson. That exit is closed in both directions. 279 is the exit, Colossal Cave and Wentworth Road. It's closed due to a brush fire. And that's traffic. I'm Elaine Bronson.
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0: All right, let's find out who caller number 69 is. Are you ready for this?
1: Not really. I'm still reeling from the sore loser rules.
0: I know. Rock 102.1, who's this?
20: Kelly.
0: Kelly, you're caller number 69. Nice. You just stole those tickets away. I mean, what did you think about the sword loser rules being applied there, huh? Did you think that was going to happen?
3: No, I actually was pretty surprised.
0: Yeah. But do you want to go to Godsmack?
3: Sure. I'd love to.
0: Anything you want to say to Tammy or Maria for these tickets?
3: Maria, I'm really sorry that it didn't work out. Maybe I can find out who you are. And Tammy, that was just kind of lame.
0: All right. That's fair enough. Yeah. And yeah, I guess Maria, you could get at her. Maybe. I don't know.
1: Go together.
3: Yep.

0: that's why we do sore loser rolls. You never know what's going to happen on the show. And, you know, that was a good win for Kelly, being able to pick up those tickets. Maria did call back. And I did let Maria know that there's a good chance that we'll be giving away more Godsmack tickets as we get closer to that show. Show's still a ways away. And, you know, hopefully she'll be able to play again for those tickets. Next week, I'm sure, I actually don't know what we're giving away, but I know we're getting closer to Iron Chef. And, of course, Shinedown is right around the corner.
1: Wow, so that really is, huh?
0: Yeah, dude, that's going to be on Tuesday, August 4th. I should have more tickets to give away for that. We'll be broadcasting live and then hanging out with everybody. I had a good conversation with Brent from Shinedown that you could check out on the YouTube page as well. If you get a chance, youtube.com/BeFegan. Speaking of which, we've been posting a lot of great content and clips and edited clips. So I'm kind of stepping up my YouTube game in a way.
1: You've got a YouTube overlord.
0: Well, you kind of have to be, right? So we do not AI. Well, no, I have a consultant, right? But there's a lot of things that I'm doing manually, and
1: you are,
0: yeah, creatively
1: putting in the hard work.
0: Absolutely. And it's been pretty fun. Like, we talked about how Kendall and I saw this movie Bus Boys with David Spade and Theo Vaughn.
1: Yeah.
0: I rented it on vacation, because I was bored and I need a little buzzed. I'm not gonna lie. It was the worst movie I've ever seen.
1: Really?
0: It was that bad. It was terrible.
1: And I can't say I'm surprised.
0: I am, because, I mean, even when David Spade is bad, he's still enjoyable to me. But it wasn't. It was infuriatingly bad. And so with that, we talked about that, and I edited up a bunch of different B-roll and made the clip, you know, not only a good reaction, but, you know, interactive and stuff like that. Like, it moves along like a YouTuber. I'm getting there.
1: You are.
0: Little things.
1: On your way.
0: Is there any kind of, like, hobbies or, I guess, skills or traits you're trying to develop as you get older?
1: Yeah, I want to be a crochet master.
0: Okay, so you're going to turn in. I could see you as, like, a grandmother crocheting a bunch of stuff.
1: I've made a blanket before.
0: Really? You made a blanket?
1: Yeah.
0: Does the blanket suck?
1: It's not finished.
0: You're right. Okay. I get that. Yeah. What's something that, and I'm asking this to anyone out there listening, what's something like a skill or a hobby that you have started to kind of incorporate and mastered in your later life? Like something that you never thought you'd be into, but wanted to do as you got older, right? You're like, okay, this is something that I feel like, you know, gives me purpose or gives me, you know, like, instead of just sitting around and couch rotting, you know, watching reruns on Netflix, and I'm projecting here.
1: Yes, you are.
0: Yeah. What's like a skill or a hobby that you enjoyed, you know, besides crocheting, of course, but, you know, and honestly, beyond editing, like, editing isn't my thing now, right? And my creative output.
1: Yeah.
0: And I talked about this yesterday with my girlfriend, too, because she had me play some of the songs that I made when I was in a band, when I was, you know, like 21, 22. And they're super depressing songs, man. And I know you hate my band, but
1: I don't hate your band.
0: You
1: I don't
0: do.
1: Even heard your band.
0: Yes, you have. And you, like, whenever I even bring up my band, you cringe and you, like, no, you give do. Me no love whatsoever. You absolutely do.
1: What do you want me to do? Be like, oh my God, it's amazing.
0: Well, no, there's cringeworthy moments of the songs. You know, at the time I felt like it was pretty good. But when I look back on it 20 years later.
1: The PCU.
0: Okay. So, but that was my creative outlet, right? Was writing and stuff. And now, I mean, I've always been a person who enjoys to be creative. So, I fully invest in my hobby is the show. So you'll see me, like, on my vacation, I was, like, sneaking into the studio and working because I enjoy that. That's the type of effing nerd I am, dude.
1: Yeah, it's pretty nerdy.
0: Yeah, that's like, imagine an accountant, right? It's like, I'm an accountant for a living, and then you go on 2-week vacation, you're sneaking in, you're crunching numbers. Like, what are you doing, Ralph? You know? It's just like, I love accounting so much.
1: He loves the numbers.
0: Yeah, this is going to be such a good, you know, tax return for this person. That's what I do.
1: But you love radio.
0: Whatever. Yeah, someone has to. It's on this dying medium. All right. speaking of depressing, and this is something that I'll ask Herb Stratford a little bit later on because we got a movie theme in the podcast broadcast. What do you think the most depressing blockbuster of all time was?
1: Oh, Shawshank Redemption?
0: No, that's a feel-good movie. He got out of prison, dude.
1: Of Mice and Men.
0: Oh, what are you, 90? You are crocheting. No. Okay, so Collider put together this list, and when I give you the number one, you're going to be like, oh, yeah. But number 10 should have been higher on the list. Remember the movie My Girl?
1: Oh, so sad.
0: Yeah.
1: Oh, my gosh. That's number one, right?
0: No, it's number 10.
1: Wait, that's number 10.
0: Yeah, the lead character, or like, the lead character doesn't die, but Macaulay Culkin dies from, like, this is when I knew, when I found out as a child that having a bee allergy could be deadly.
1: Deadly.
0: Yes, but Macaulay Culkin's character dies in My Girl, making it one of the saddest moments in, you know, modern cinema history, and it was a blockbuster film. People were going out in droves being like, you got to see the kid from Home Alone die. It's amazing.
1: Wow.
0: Mm-hmm. So that came in at number 10. Stars Born came in at number 7.
1: Why?
0: Well, Lady Gaga. I don't know, because you watch it and you get depressed if you don't have a love affair.
1: That's a love story, though.
0: Yeah, yeah, love can be pretty depressing.
1: I guess.
0: They said Castaway.
1: Why?
0: Was on that list.
1: He's got that sweet little Wilson.
0: Yeah, yeah. So he banged a volleyball. That's depressing.
1: Bang it. That's his friend.
0: Look, dude, the director's cut showed that there was a hole in the back of Wilson.
1: No way.
0: Yes.
1: No.
0: Dude. Well, you're sitting on an island for years. You got to get
1: not
0: it on.
1: Wilson.
0: Look, at that. Is it even gay at that point? You're like, it's a desert island. You're just like, you're
1: there's
0: alone.
1: There's no director's cut. Are you making that up?
0: No, there's a director's cut, dude. There's a director's cut. And so there's a hole in the back, and that's how he was able to fill the volleyball back up when it would get deflated.
1: Oh my God, stop. That's not true.
0: Yes, and he's talking to
1: lies.
0: It. Because eventually, if you're having a conversation with an object in your own mind, eventually you're going to be like, man, we have so much in common. You're going to fall for that person, right? You know, it's a reflection in the mirror.
1: It's your best friend.
0: It's your best friend
1: turned
0: lover.
1: Rico? You're going to do that to Rico.
0: On a desert island?
1: Yeah.
0: If it was on a desert island, by year three, we're doing gay stuff.
1: No.
0: By year three... If that's it, if I can't find an object that looks like Wilson, you know, because I have a thing for round objects. But, yeah, by year three, totally. And he would be bottom, for
1: not
0: sure.
1: Wilson. No.
0: Yes, yes. Because by that time, he'll deflate a little bit. You can't eat that much protein.
1: No.
0: And I think my bone structure outweighs his. So, yes, year three. That's the cutoff. Anything before that is weird.
1: Yeah.
0: But after 3 years, it's forgivable.
1: Okay.
0: Okay. All right, so the number one most depressed movie, according to Collider, as far as blockbusters are concerned, mm-hmm. and this is a movie that would win a ton of awards and also make good money at the box office, shouldn't be a surprise to anybody.
1: Titanic.
0: That's number two.
1: Okay.
0: Yeah. Yeah, which is sad, too. Schindler's List.
1: Yes. I think that's what I was thinking of when I said Shawshank Redemption is Schindler's List.
0: Yes, okay. That makes sense.
1: Yeah, because that's sad.
0: Right. Yeah, totally. Yep. So again, how long would it take you on a desert island before you like, you know, like say you and Kendall are on there?
1: I don't think I need. I think I can go
0: minutes,
1: without it.
0: 15 minutes. No.
1: No, I think I
0: come
1: can
0: on.
1: Go
0: tell
1: without
0: him,
1: it.
0: Tell
1: I don't have an appendage that needs to be inserted, right? So like, I'm good.
0: Nah.
1: Just give me all the bananas.
0: Well, I'll tell you what, Kendall does, and Kendall would be making moves within day two. I
1: don't
0: guarantee
1: think so.
0: It.
1: No, we'd just be like homies, homegirls, and we just like have the best little like girls trip, right? Maybe we would start crocheting.
0: That is the most lesbian thing I've ever heard, actually.
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0: All right, we're getting ready for the podcast broadcast. But real quick, we haven't done this in a minute. It is Friday. Let's have some fun. Give me a would you rather here, Mari.
1: All right. Would you rather win $10,000 or your best friend Rico win $100,000?
0: I would let Rico win $100,000. Absolutely.
1: What a good friend.
0: Yeah, absolutely. Because I would blow through $10,000 pretty quickly. $10,000 is nothing, So, like, what's the point of that? And, there's like, Rico, here you go. Take $100,000. Maybe he'll, repay the trip to your Rocky Point. I've taken to Rocky Point a couple times and, pay the majority of overhead there, even though he contributes for sure. Maybe he'd return a favor. We'd go to Wawa's or something.
1: Sweetie.
0: Yeah. I'm a sweet guy like that.
1: Good friend.
0: I'm a giver. But I was talking about it yesterday. Like, I don't care too much about monetary value, like money, which is probably like not great. You should care about money to a certain extent.
1: I know.
0: Yeah, but I'm all about experiences and stuff and the joy of gifting to others. So, yeah, there you go. Beef vegan. Nice guy. All right. You have another one?
1: Would you rather be allergic to salt or sugar?
0: Ooh, salt or sugar?
1: I mean, they're basically in everything, but...
0: Yes, true. That's true. I would say sugar.
1: Bland chicken for the rest of your life.
0: No.
1: Or no cake.
0: I would rather be allergic to sugar, legitimately, because then I cut the sweets out, and I'm probably in shape, and then, I have salt on everything. I love salt. I mean, my grandfather grew up in the Great Depression, right? Mm-hmm. And, so I think it's a genetic love for salt, because he said when he was a small child, he would come home from school... And he would go inside and ask his mom, "Hey, mom, do we have any food?" And she would say no. And then he's like, "Okay." And he'd grab like a handful of salt.
1: Oh, wow.
0: Yeah. And he would just kind of like, eat some salt on the way out the door to play stickball or whatever they did back then.
1: Oh, that's crazy.
0: Mm-hmm. Yep. And he put salt on everything. He lived to be to a ripe old age. So I'm like him. I'm just like, salt it up.
1: Yeah, that makes sense. Mm-hmm. That checks out. It's in your DNA.
0: It's in my DNA. Yeah. So, and I cut out the sweets. As much as I love the sweets, again, I wouldn't mind not being fat. That'd be cool.
1: It's just sugar that does it, though.
0: Oh, well, trust me. My love of sugar has definitely added a couple pounds, If I see some fresh baked, like, muffins and stuff, I'm going to house those muffins.
1: I mean, they're good.
0: Yeah, I know. All right. One more real quick.
1: Okay, last one. Would you rather talk like Yoda or breathe like Darth Vader?
0: I already breathe like Darth Vader. That's because that sugar that we mentioned earlier. Yeah. So, like Yoda, I will. All right, so there you go. There's some would you rathers. We come back. Madison Square Garden has a list of gay celebrities.
1: Oh.
0: Why? We're going to break that down and start our podcast broadcast right after Blink-182. It's Rock 102.1 KFMA.

0: right, live on the podcast broadcast. Welcome back. It's Mario and I hanging out here. Film critic Herb Strafford is going to be joining us in a little bit as we break down your reviews. But first and foremost, this is weird. Now, Madison Square Garden has been in the headlines because of Taylor Swift,
1: yes.
0: Right? She had her wedding there. It cost about $30 million.
1: Wow, really?
0: Yeah, we'll break that down in a little bit. But, you know, Madison Square Garden is now in the news for another reason, and it's an odd one, okay? It turns out that they have a list of gay celebrities for some reason.
1: Hmm.
0: Now, hackers exposed what's called a talent database kept by the arena that labels celebrities and other important people based on their risk factor.
1: Wait, like being gay is risky? That's insane.
0: We'll get to that. I mean, and not necessarily, but it is questioning. It is confusing as to why they would have a list of gay at all. Celebrities' risk factor appears to be based off of public behavior, including social media posts. And often, if you get a bad rating because you've been critical of the arena or the teams that play there, you know, you'll get on the list.
1: Okay.
0: So they have a list, and it's weird. So it's like you can't post anything negative about Madison Square Garden, or they're going to act like a vindictive ex and be like,
1: crazy.
0: I'll never forget.
1: Yeah, that's wild. It's just a venue.
0: I know, but it is the world's most famous venue. All right. So, like, so the way it breaks down, the head of sports and entertainment at the Garden, his name is James Dolan. And people seem to think this is all his doing, right? Why not? I mean, this is something that he's been in charge for a little bit. There's even a document in the hack material claiming that MSG Securities ordered police to visit a 14-year-old kid in Colorado because he tweeted something critical about James Dolan.
1: Are you serious?
0: Yeah.
1: Is he that important?
0: I mean, again, he has a job to run an arena. He's an arena manager.
1: But, like, is the guy from, like, TCC doing that?
0: No. And that's Josh, and he's a good dude. But that's the point, which is weird. It's like, yeah, you just have a job, and your job, yeah, happens to be at a very, you know, famous arena, and that's great.
1: But it's an arena.
0: It's an arena. You're and your job is to maintain the arena, not send Secret Service to a 14-year-old because you got your feelings hurt.
1: Exactly. That's nuts.
0: Over a tweet.
1: A tweet.
0: Yeah. So this guy seems pretty thin-skinned. Okay, so here's some of the lists of the celebrities on these lists and what the risk factor is.
1: Okay.
0: We'll start off with Fat Joe. Fat Joe, rapper. I met Fat Joe. In
1: nice
0: person,
1: kid.
0: Yeah, not really. He was Fat Joe. He's a G, right? He wasn't necessarily the nicest person, but can you expect gangster rappers to be like Mr. Rogers?
1: I like his face.
0: Oh, well, good for you, and good for Fat Joe. He's a huge Knicks fan, okay? But he's labeled medium risk because of his association with fellow rapper Jada Kiss, who has indeed called out Dolan on social media. So just because Jada Kiss called out Dolan for being a POS, then now Fat Joe, who's associated with them, they co-host a podcast together, he's medium risk.
1: Crazy.
0: Guilt by association.
1: Nuts.
0: That is nuts, right?
1: This guy is crazy.
0: Yeah, let's talk about my celebrity crush of all time, Lily Allen.
1: Oh, I love her.
0: I love her. You stand back. And her ex, David Harbord. I hate him. He's a douchemonger. Well, because he broke her heart.
1: Right? He did break her heart.
0: And country singer Morgan Wallen. They're all medium risk celebs.
1: Medium?
0: Yes.
1: Why Lily?
0: Yeah, that's a good question. And nobody knows.
1: Feelings? Like, all feelings are okay.
0: Maybe. Maybe James has a crush on Lily Allen as well. She denied his advances.
1: That's probably it.
0: And then he says, you're medium risk.
1: Yep, that's absolutely it.
0: Right. Low risk celebrities should be no surprise. The low risk celebrities are Knicks supporters Edie Falco, excellent actress, Tracy Morgan, and Ben Stiller, right?
1: Yeah.
0: These are all just super A-listers that James Dolan is probably kissing up to.
1: Yeah, you see them at all the games.
0: Exactly.
1: Courtside.
0: Right. Now, I'm going to get into high-risk celebrities and the reason why they're high-risk and the list of gay celebrities for whatever reason. James Dolan has a list of Madison Square Garden, and we're going to do that on the podcast broadcast. You can join us on our Facebook stream or on Instagram, anywhere you're streaming on Twitch or Kick, and be back with more after this. It's Rock 102.1 KFMA.
2: From the Arizona Lotus Traffic Center. There's a disabled vehicle off right on northbound I-19. That's near Irvington Road. An accident with injuries in town at Alvernon and Juarez. Use 22nd Street or Columbus. Another incident on the northwest side at Ina and Meredith. You can use Camino de la Tierra or McGee. And there's an I-10 exit that is closed. It's just east of Tucson. That exit is closed in both directions. 279 is the exit, Colossal Cave and Wentworth Road. It's closed due to a brush fire. And that's traffic. I'm Elaine Bronson.
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0: It's kind of the same.
1: I think it's quick.
2: I think they said 11 minutes, I think I heard.
0: 11 minutes for the FIFA halftime show?
2: That's what I heard.
0: Well, that's good, because that's the max amount of Coldplay that I could stand.
1: It's Coldplay?
0: Well, yes. You know, Chris Martin of Coldplay. So they announced this. The FIFA World Cup final is happening on July 19th, and that's going to be at MetLife Stadium in New Jersey. Okay, and for the first time ever, they're going to be doing a Super Bowl-style halftime show. It's the very first time. They've never done this.
1: Huh.
0: Yeah, and this is interesting because this is the year that more Americans have watched the World Cup than any year before. Mm-hmm. It's been wildly popular. Of course, obviously the popularity probably dipped as soon as Mexico and USA both were eliminated. But now, if people got soccer fever, they're going to watch it all the way to the end, or at least watch the Super Bowl of the World Cup.
2: Yeah.
0: With that, they have Chris Martin of Coldplay curating this halftime show.
1: Oh.
0: But he's not alone. He's going to bring like a who's who of entertainers to jump on this. So I'm sure it's going to be more than 11 minutes. It has to be. Mm-hmm. Right? Because this is who's going to be on this lineup as they announce this. You saw this, Herb, right?
2: I was just at the TV station and they read the names off. So, yeah.
0: Okay. So, yeah. Tell me if I'm wrong. Justin Bieber.
2: Uh-huh.
0: All right. So, representing Canada. BTS. Oh. Representing Korea, uh-huh. I guess.
1: Korea.
0: Yep. Yep. Madonna.
2: Representing
0: whores.
1: No.
0: No. I'm sorry.
2: Ladies of a certain age.
0: Shakira, right?
2: Representing all of South America.
0: Absolutely. Yeah. Okay. Burna Boy. Don't know who that is. Gustavo
2: Dudamel. Dudamel. He's the conductor of the LA Philharmonic. So that's sort of an odd connection there.
0: Okay, yeah. And they also have the PS22 chorus and Sesame Street characters.
1: Nice.
2: Yeah, you gotta have Muppets.
0: Yeah, you're gonna have Elmo, you know, cutting a jig, I guess. I don't know what they're gonna do, but yeah, it's 11 minutes. 11 minutes on the biggest stage in history of sports, and Elmo's gonna be there, right? You know, with Coldplay, you know, Coldplay's okay, you know, genuinely. And they've been one of the most important bands in the last 30 years. If Chris Martin's like curating this whole thing through like being a global citizen, it's actually a big deal, not just a concert. So it might be a statement. I don't know if they would do a statement. I don't know what they would say. Imagine if it went political. You know, that'd be a trip. In 11 minutes, I don't even think you'd be able to pull that off.
1: Uh-uh.
0: But, you know, I would keep all eyes on Madonna and security around her to make sure she wouldn't Janet Jackson herself.
2: Yeah, 11 minutes.
0: 11 minutes.
2: 11 minutes. And it says usually a Super Bowl style show like this would need to be 15 minutes. So,
0: yeah.
2: I mean, they're really cranking it.
0: Yeah, dude, I don't know how they're going to pull it off. So, yeah. I mean, they got my curiosity, though. The fact that, you know, they're going to do something, try to be as epic. If they're not all just going to sing one song together, chorus style, you know, and you know they're not. If it's a Super Bowl style show, it's going to be a mashup of sorts. And you go 45 seconds there, 30 seconds there, but then, of course, you have to set it up as well. So that's pretty big. It's a big deal. And I wonder if they're going to do the kiss cam.
1: They better
0: not. Because it is Coldplay.
1: They can't.
0: They got 30 seconds, like real quick. I mean, and Madonna, maybe we'll have her own camera and kiss. And Madonna comes in with the kiss cam up to Justin Bieber, and then Justin Bieber has to run around the stage.
1: No.
0: Madonna's going to try to mac on Justin
1: Bieber.
0: No.
1: Yeah. He's married. He's got a kid.
2: Like that stops Madonna.
0: Nothing stops Madonna. Right?
2: Yeah.
0: Yeah. Yeah. Or, you know, like she might make a move on Elmo. Who knows?
2: Yeah.
0: Should. So you excited about this halftime show?
2: I'm intrigued. I don't know if I would say excited.
0: It's one of those things. I mean, with so many pieces involved, right? It could be one of these most epic performances of all time, or, you know, it has all the risk factor of if one thing goes wrong, it all goes wrong, right? Like the dominoes can fall very quickly. But Chris Martin said, I'm the guy to run this whole thing. So,
2: okay, dude. I wouldn't want that pressure, honestly.
0: You got to be careful what you wish for, right?
2: Yeah, totally.
0: Yeah, that's Coldplay. Speaking of the kiss cam, you know, they actually caught up, I think People Magazine caught up with the woman, Kristen Cabot. She was the woman who went viral for Kiss, actually getting embarrassed during a Coldplay Kiss cam. So she didn't even kiss, mind you, right? They were just cuddling. They did the whole Titanic.
2: But they
0: Titanic.
2: Were also married to other people. So.
1: Yes.
0: That's where the scandal happened, right?
2: Yeah. Yeah.
0: And so who would have seen this clip going massively viral? And we talked about it on the show, and so did every other radio show all over the world, right? So she became world famous for basically cheating on her significant other and vice versa.
1: And getting with a coworker.
0: Her boss.
2: Yeah. Yeah.
0: Right. And so as Yahoo Entertainment checked with her this week, they ran a story and the headline is exec Kristen Cabot is still a hot mess a year after viral Coldplay moment.
1: God, it's been a year.
2: That is mean, though.
0: Yeah. Just imagine, though. Right. Like something like this, like your entire like life falls apart and you're like, OK, well, once the dust settles and people move on, everything will be all right. And then a year later, be like, nope.
2: Well, think about the dude from the Fyre Festival, right? I mean, that dude went to jail and he's out and he's redoing stuff all over again.
0: Yeah.
2: This woman probably deserves a second act. Right?
0: Yeah, exactly. Yes.
2: So, come on.
0: At the very least, maybe she should be included in the FIFA halftime show.
1: She should.
0: Yes. Yes. Yes. Coming out, getting like, you know, spooned by Madonna.
1: Or by Elmo.
0: Yeah, there you go. You think the Elmo makeover would help her?
1: I think so. Everyone loves Elmo. I love Elmo.
0: All right, yeah. Yeah, so I don't know. Here's my verdict on this. So she's the most famous cautionary tale 2025 and now 2026. And not because of what she did, but what she represents. You know, and because we live in a world where the Kiss Cam is basically now a surveillance device. So if you go to concerts and you know that you're like stepping out on a significant other, you need to go in like a full blown disguise.
2: Yeah.
0: You know, wear a fake mustache.
2: You need to be like Michael Jackson at Disneyland, right?
0: Yes.
2: You know,
0: legitimately. So Kiss Cams and drones, they're everywhere you go, especially when it comes to these shows and these outdoor shows. In fact, actually, as we move forward on the podcast broadcast, I will explain how FIFA has been having their very own drone war this entire World Cup. We'll talk about that. And then when we return, one of the best comedies of the year is dropping this Friday. We've seen it early. We're going to talk about that. You know, that's The Invite with Seth Rogen. And many other great movies are dropping this week. And some movies for you to completely avoid. Film critic Herb Schaffer is going to be breaking that down. You can join us where we stream or keep it right here. It's Rock 102.1. KFMA.
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0: crab?
1: I would think so.
2: Yeah, I guess. We're back here. Welcome back to the show. We're live streaming on Twitch, Beefeaker Presents. You can find that and stream along and watch these trailers with film critic Herb Stafford. Let's get right into what I think our audience would enjoy the most. And I know this because literally the whole crew, minus Mari, saw a very special sneak preview of The Invite, starring Seth Rogen, Olivia Wilde, Ed Norton, Penelope Cruz, courtesy of film critic Herb Stafford. So thank you, Herb.
1: Yeah.
2: There was a representative of A24 at Roadhouse.
1: No, there was a woman who they had the local marketing firm out of Phoenix, Allied, pays somebody to be there to sort of see how many people are there and to get responses. So
2: yeah,
1: it doesn't technically work for A24.
2: They didn't ask for my response. I was ready.
1: Were you?
2: Yeah. I was like, ask my opinion. I'm always asking people to ask my opinion on things.
1: That
2: But, you know, I went in, I'll be honest with you, I went in with somewhat low expectations. Not that, I mean, I like Seth Rogen, you know, there's nothing wrong with that, but I'm just like, this seems like, on the surface, it would be kind of like a cheesy date movie or almost like a Lifetime film. I was so wrong on so many parts, and I'm so happy I was. So tell me and tell the audience everything about The Invite.
1: All right, so The Invite is it's directed by Olivia Wilde, and it stars, as you said, Olivia Wilde, Seth Rogen. They play a couple who are sort of struggling in their relationship. They're fighting a little bit, and she has invited the neighbors from upstairs, Penelope Cruz and Edward Norton, down for dinner. He is not happy about it. He does not like them. He thinks they make too much noise when they have sex. He's just sort of annoyed by them in general.
2: Yes.
1: So you've got this sort of dynamic set up where he's a reluctant person. Well, the evening goes nothing like what you would plan. All the plans that Olivia has done in terms of the food and the everything doesn't work. And so it gets off to a rocky start, and then it gets weird.
2: Mm-hmm.
1: And I don't want to ruin anything because that's sort of the central premise of what the relationship is, but it's really some people get tied up in it's a little bit raunchy, you know, there's some very funny adult stuff, not for kids, not for your parents,
2: right?
1: But it's a really sweet story at its core because it's about this couple who is sort of struggling, and it takes this outside forces, this outside couple, to sort of make them appreciate each other. And that's why it's a beautiful little story. And A24, they bought this out of Sundance, so I saw this back in January, and when I found out they were going to release it this summer, I said, can I please have an early screening? So that's what they gave us. Thank you to A24. And so we were able to do sort of an invite only at the Roadhouse. They hosted us, and everybody really loved it, I think.
2: Yeah, and I think you're spot on there, too. And it's an intellectual adult black comedy.
1: Yeah.
2: Right.
1: Yeah.
2: And, you know, so it does talk about, like, you know, adult subjects. And of course, there's like cursing, but it's not raunchy.
1: No.
2: You know, it does a great, like, kind of a balance of a way where you walk away and there was no, again, I said it before, but no low hanging fruit. There was no tropes. There was no things that you like kind of saw coming. And it felt so authentically real. It's like a movie that you're watching and you're being entertained by, but you're like, I feel like I would know these people or I could be in this situation. It's a very relatable comedy.
1: Yeah.
2: It was paced very well. And, you know, yeah, it's surprising in all the great ways. And while we were playing the trailer, you know, it was great to see all the reviews saying, you know, funniest comedy of the year and things like that. And it's like, yeah, absolutely. I would put that up there. I know that we're in July at this point, but I think it has a good chance of being the funniest comedy of this entire year, but not in the way that you think so.
1: Yes.
2: Right?
1: Yeah, it's not Farrelly Brothers. And I think, and also the writing is a big part of that because Rashida Jones is one of the writers, and you know Rashida Jones, Quincy Jones and Peggy Lipton's
2: daughter. That's crazy.
1: Who was in the Parks and Rec and everything.
0: Office.
1: Yeah, she's a really smart writer, and she's been doing some stuff. This is a bigger, higher profile piece for her. But, you know, it just shows that she gets characters,
2: mm-hmm.
1: right? And she writes these people, like you just said, Beef, she writes them so authentically. You're like, I know that guy. And Seth Rogen, I mean, it's like written for him because his delivery is just, you know what I mean? It's just like everything about it. It's like, if you like The Studio, and I like that Seth Rogen, there's some of the Stoner Seth Rogen stuff, I'm like, whatever.
2: I like this Stoner Seth Rogen.
1: This is good stuff, though.
2: Yeah.
1: Very good. 96% on Rotten Tomatoes.
0: Wow.
2: And deservingly so, you know, and the 4% of people that are anti-weed, because Seth Rogen does smoke weed throughout the movie.
1: Yeah.
2: And you're like, yeah, cool. That's good, too. Yeah. And a score another dub for Olivia Wilde as far as a director. Now, Olivia, of course, has had bad press based off of her personal choices. And, you know, so like as a person, you know, people publicly are on the fence with her. But as a director, she has proven herself now, you know, a second time.
1: Yeah.
2: And, you know, looks like she's going to be a mainstay as far as being a really good star/director.
1: And yeah, and to direct that and act in it, that's a lot of work.
2: I know. Yeah, because she was attractive in it too. Like, I mean, I was kind of falling for her. I was crushing on Olivia more so than Penelope, and she looks great as a blonde. So yeah, I mean, it's something for everybody, but as like an adult, if you're like 17 years old, will you get it? I mean, yeah, you could kind of get it, but you're just like, whatever.
1: Yeah, some of it's lived experience, right?
2: Totally, dude. If you're sitting around like having like a wine dinners with friends, you know, you're that part of your life, this is the movie to see, and you would absolutely be blown away by how good it is. And it flew by. So, and we all liked it. Like I said, I was there, the whole crew was there. We all were just like flabbergasted by how much we enjoyed that film together and laughing out loud. So,
1: yeah.
2: Thank you for that, Herb.
1: Yeah, absolutely. I'm sorry you missed it, Mari.
0: Me too.
2: You suck, Mari. all right. Well, keeping in the theme, I guess. Now, I got a movie that you want to talk about called Gail Daughtry and the Celebrity Sex Pass.
1: Yeah, this is another one out of Sundance that's really pretty funny. This is David Wayne, who's the writer-director who did Wet Hot American Summer and some other stuff. So if you know his work, and you know that he has a lot of like sort of celebrity friends that are always in his film. So this is the story of a couple. Zoe Deutsch plays a woman whose fiance sort of ends up falling into his celebrity sex crush, which in his case is Jennifer Aniston.
2: Oh,
1: so he ends up with Jennifer. Not a bad choice.
2: Yeah.
1: So he ends up with Jennifer Aniston. So she is already scheduled to go to L.A. for a hairdressing convention. So her friend says, you know what? He just had his celebrity sex pass. You should go after yours. Well, hers is John Hamm from Mad Men.
2: Okay.
1: So now we have this crazy sort of a treasure hunt to try and get to John Hamm. And she's very naive, so she walks into CAA and says, I'd like to see John Hamm. And they're like, yeah, right.
2: Yeah. Right? But I'm here to have sex with him.
1: Yeah, exactly. And so then they track down John Slattery, who plays himself, but it's sort of a sad sack version of himself, who's trying to get back into friendship with John Hamm. And there's all kinds of these great celebrity cameos. There's a misunderstanding with like a briefcase. And so it's a very sort of, I don't know, it's almost like a throwback to like an earlier sort of goofy time when these movies would come out in like the 80s. I mean, Weird Al Yankovic is firing a machine gun. I mean, come on.
2: Yeah, I see that. Right? It said goofy and edgy was one of the descriptors in reviews here.
1: Yeah.
2: So that looks like this is the opposite of the invite, to be honest with you.
1: It is. But it's also, it's at 79%. It's a fun little romp. I will tell you, when you get to the end of it, it will remind you very directly of another very famous 1939 movie that I do not want to spoil, but you'll get it if you see this movie.
2: You know what? Yeah, you're the only age demo that would get that reference. So congratulations there.
1: I wasn't born in 39. I'm just a film guy.
2: So this is kind of, again, the opposite. Still comedies. You got two different options of comedies depending on what your style of comedy is.
1: Yeah.
2: You know, and if, you get super stoned, you want to keep it simple. It looks like this one is. But it seems like it's bright. It's fun. A lot of celebrity cameos.
1: Yeah, Zoe Deutsch is great.
2: So, yeah, Zoe Deutsch is good. Yeah. But that leads to the very important question, okay? The celebrity sex pass. Okay, so if you were to get granted a celebrity sex pass from your significant other, then who are you asking to have that celebrity sex pass with? I'll let you. You have an answer already, Mari?
0: No, I don't.
2: I'll let you think about it, but you're going to need to answer it. So, Herb, who would your celebrity sex pass be?
1: I'm going to say it's been the same for a while, and I did have a chance to meet her once, and it did not dim my light for her, which is good, because a lot of times it ruins it when you meet them, right?
2: Yeah. Oh, yeah.
1: It's Kate Hudson.
2: Kate Hudson.
0: Yeah. She's amazing.
1: Yeah.
2: That's age appropriate, honestly, because she's past 40, right? Yeah. So this is something that is not only doable, it's possible, you know? Yeah. And like, again, nobody would look at you like a scumbag. Like, that's good. Good answer, Herb Stratford. What do you think your wife would say if
1: she knows it? She knows it.
2: No. It's like Kate Hudson. Would her pass?
1: Oh, her pass?
2: Yeah.
1: You know, I think she would say she is a big fan of Jason Bateman.
2: Okay.
1: I would say, although some of the dark stuff he's been doing lately has sort of men heard like, oh, I don't, that's a little weird. So yeah. No, she's a Bateman fan.
2: Right. And you know, Merritt on the stream, because we're streaming on Twitch and you could join us, searching Beefeater Presents, says, I don't like masculine men, but John Hamm can ham me any day. The question is asked to the streamers as well. Who would be on your celebrity sex pass if you got to throw that out there? Mari, what's your answer?
0: Keanu Reeves.
2: Oh, okay. All
0: right. I like to pick his brain too.
1: Well, and he's very nice.
0: Yeah,
1: everything I think you read about that guy, you know? He's the nicest guy on the planet.
0: Yeah,
2: he would be sensitive with it. And then if you're lucky, he'd give you some of that Matrix loving, you know, backwards, throw it out there, throw my back out doing that. But yeah.
1: All right. What about you?
2: Ana de Armas, hands down. Oh my God, yes. Please.
1: Yeah,
2: you know.
1: But she's too young for me, so I couldn't have done that.
2: Yeah, you know, that's true. But she's still like inching up to 40. You know, I would she cash that celebrity sex pass in on Ana de Armas if she was 95. I would still do it. Still do it. Right. So 100%.
1: Yeah, she's a number two for me. I agree.
2: Yeah. It's a good list. Yeah. So, definitely add who your celebrity sex pass would be on our stream on Twitch or Facebook. Please let us know in the comments. And we have more reviews with film critic Kurt Schaffer coming up next, including an Evil Dead like sequel.
1: Yeah.
2: And the return of a classic movie or show. A television show from the 70s and 80s that used to star Michael Landon, who had Arizona Connections.
1: Yeah.
2: Do we want to watch it? We'll talk about that with Herb Schaffer right after this. You can join us on Twitch at Beefeater Presents. 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

0: Yeah, so Rock 102.1 Camp May. Welcome back, Beefing and Presents. Live on Twitch, searching Beefing and Presents, or even on Instagram, if that's easier for you. We got film critic Herb Stratford joining us here. As we got a couple of reviews before we'll get into a game and wrap things up this morning. Let's talk about the return of Evil Dead. This time it's called Evil Dead Burn.
1: Yeah, so, you know, this is, I think it was 81 was the first Evil Dead movie, and that really launched writer-director Sam Raimi, who, of course, has gone on to so many other things, including Spider-Man movies.
0: Yeah.
1: And also Bruce Campbell, and it was sort of a, you know, a little bit of a tongue-in-cheek. I mean, you got to remember, the horror movies in the 80s were, you know, Jason and you know, like, all these sort of goofy, you know, sort of things.
0: Oh, yep, he's walking slow, King, he's going to catch you.
1: You know, it was a very interesting genre. So really the first Evil Dead movie was sort of campy, right? It was sort of over the top. It was sort of, you know, it's this evil book of the dead and summoning demons and all this stuff. And then they made a few more and they sort of petered out a little bit. It got relaunched, I think, in either 22 or 23. And when they came back to the platform, you know, Bruce Campbell's now a producer on this stuff, which is good. They kept him involved. But they really got rid of the camp and they upped the gore.
0: Okay.
1: So I'm going to tell you, I saw this yesterday, and I don't know how anybody, you know, could eat while they're watching this movie.
0: Really?
1: Oh my God. It is so graphic, so violent, so bloody. I mean, it would make Tarantino blush. There's so much blood. Oh my God. So the story, of course, it's loosely connected to the whole Evil Dead thing because, you know, it's the book and, you know, the guy, it's the family of the guy that was trying to figure out, you know, how to stop these demonites. And so there's this dagger and the demonites are coming after the family. And so it's just there's certainly a lot of burning in it. But there's just, you know, some really crazy stuff. Really creative ways to die, and it just keeps going. And it's like, you know, maybe when you try and stop a demon and you bash their head in with the back of a toilet tank, you do it once or twice. No, you do it 14 or 15 times.
0: Oh, okay. so gratuitous violence is
1: until it's a pulp.
0: Yeah, okay.
1: So if you're a fan of the franchise, you know, there's not so much tied to the original. Like, I will tell you, there's one moment when the grandmother is going up the stairs in one of those chairlift things, and there's all these photos on the wall, and Bruce Campbell is in one of those photos. So there's little Easter eggs for you.
0: Okay.
1: But it's not like a direct, you're not going to see Bruce wield a chainsaw, right? He's not in the movie.
0: Yeah. Which I am okay with. hot take, you know, I don't like Bruce Campbell.
2: You're not.
0: Not as necessarily even as an actor, because an actor, he's always been a B-list actor, meaning like, hey, he's a really bad actor. It's almost so good. It's cheeky good, right? Yeah. But as a person, whoa, what a dick, dude. And there's like, there's no good stories about Bruce Campbell. And then over the years, we've talked to people, you know, they're usually always nice, usually, right? Bruce Campbell, every single time you have an interaction with them, has an arrogance and a rudeness to him that is just so off-putting that I'm
1: well,
0: like...
1: Well, it's not earned.
0: Yeah,
1: you
0: man.
1: You know what I mean? Like, yeah. like if you deserve it, like Lucas or Spielberg or some of those guys, you can be a jerk because you earned it.
0: Yeah. Right? No, I'm a cult classic because I'm so bad.
1: Yeah, that's not a
0: you
1: thing.
0: You should worship me.
1: Yeah.
0: Like, for sucking? I should worship your suckage? So, and there are people that do, and in some you know, it's unfortunate because his fans gassed him up to the point where he's insufferable.
1: Yeah.
0: He's not a good person. So, yeah. But good. He'll make some money off this. Good for him.
1: Yeah, I mean, it's fine. It's 72%. I mean, it's like I said, it's really not even, like, the Evil Dead, it's just tangentially connected. You know what I mean? Really, it's just a hyper-violent horror movie is really what it is.
0: Yeah.
1: So if this is your jam, go, but don't eat before.
0: Okay. All right. Well, let's talk about something that's dropping on Netflix. A remake of a classic. A classic that growing up as a young child, I disliked even hearing the theme song. And just something about the, you know, the way that was shot always felt bad to me, right? But Little House on the Prairie is coming back to Netflix, and yes, it gives you a little tale of, you know, the Wild West, and it's not Taylor Sheridan's Little House on the Prairie, right?
1: It is not, and yes, you're right. So Little House on the Prairie, 1974 was when it started on network TV back then. Michael Landon And, you know, it sort of got goofy towards the end. I mean, at the end, they blew up the town. I mean, the whole thing is just really ridiculous the way it ended. But anyway, right. This is Netflix's new version of that. Luke Bracey and also Crosby Fitzgerald play the Ingalls and their two daughters. Actually, on Stratford Spotlight on YouTube, I interviewed the whole family.
0: Oh, nice.
1: But it's actually, I was never a fan of the show. I read the books as a kid. I was just kind of like, eh, this is goofy TV. And it really was goofy TV. This is much better. It feels more authentic. It feels closer to the books. It's got a much bigger production value.
0: Yeah.
1: I'll tell you, and I told the cast this when I talked to him, I'm like, did Martha Stewart come and do your Little House on the Prairie? Because it does not look anything like what I expected. You know, candles and wreaths and all this stuff.
0: Right.
1: So they got a kick out of that. But it's very well done. I think it's got to have a multi-season order because it's clearly they're going to keep doing this. They've spent some money on it. But again, it just feels a little bit more authentic. And we all know the West is hot right now because of Taylor Sheridan. So, of course, they're going to revisit any IP they have that they can relaunch relatively inexpensively. But the cast is great. It's sort of fun. We'll see where it goes. We haven't gotten Nellie Olson yet. We haven't gotten, you know, all the Ingalls kids. Of course, in the books, there's other kids that come along. This is right now just the two daughters who are fighting all the time. So, you know, if you have a fondness in your heart for this material, you're going to like it.
0: All right, yeah. And if you're a fan of old West and stuff, and they seem to be, you know, coming back in style. And Little House on the Prairie could be something you check out on Netflix.
1: Yeah.
0: All right, we're going to keep the conversation moving on our stream and then wrap things up here with the game. You can stick around to join us on Twitch or Instagram. Beef Vegan Presents. 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
0: Rock 102.1 KFMA, we're back hanging out here with film critic Herb Shafford and Mari. And all week long, we've been pitting our friends together against each other in games. And I want to play a game. So let's get into it. Herb Shafford versus Mari in Lifetime or Not. I put together a list of very, very real. Look them up and watch them for yourself. Lifetime movie titles. And then also mixed in some fake ones. Okay. So real or fake, it's as simple as that. And whoever gets the most at the end will be the winner in beef games and can claim that as a bragging right going into the next week. With that said, are you guys ready?
1: Yes.
22: Ready.
0: Let's start off with Herb. All right. Is this a real movie title from Lifetime or fake? The title is My Therapist Married My Dad.
1: Real.
0: Incorrect.
1: Ah,
0: point for Mari.
1: It could be.
0: Yes. It could be. Absolutely. That's how this game goes. All right. Mari, yours is My Mom's Crypto Boyfriend.
22: Real.
0: Incorrect. Point for Herb. Yes. Herb, Stalked by My Doctor.
1: Yes. Real.
0: That is correct. Yes. Would you review that? Have you?
1: I have not.
0: All right. Mari, the title is My Daughter's Sugar Daddy.
22: Real.
0: That is correct. Ooh, yes. Nice. That's a real Lifetime movie. All right. Back to Herb. Newlywed and Dead.
1: Not real.
0: Incorrect. That is real.
1: Oh.
0: Yes. All right. Mari, Murder at Bunko Night.
22: Ooh, Bunko.
0: You
22: fake.
0: Like- That is correct. What's Bunko? That's a
22: Bunko's
0: game.
22: Bunko's a thing. My mom got into it. It was like a whole, I don't know, just some game.
1: It's like a card game, I guess.
22: Dice game? I think there's dice involved. Dice.
1: Okay.
0: That's funny because that you mentioned your mom. I thought your mom, the title was My Mom's Crypto Boyfriend. I thought your mom was all that. All right. Herb Shafford. I, me, wed.
1: That's real.
0: That is real. Terrible title, huh?
1: Yeah,
0: I'm
1: awful.
0: E-Wed.
1: Yeah.
0: All right, back to Mari. Bride bought on Facebook Marketplace. Bride
22: fake.
0: Bought. That is fake. Yes, another point for Mari. Herb Shafford. Here's your title. Cyber Seduction. His Secret Life.
1: That's real.
0: That is real. Mari, here's another one. Honeymoon with Mom.
22: Fake.
0: That is incorrect.
22: Oh, no.
0: We are all tied up.
22: Oh, no.
0: 5-5. All right, here's the deal. The tiebreaker is going to be very simple. I'm going to give you three, and you're going to tell me which one is real out of these three, okay? First headline, Grandma's Deadly TikTok. Next headline, Identity Theft of a Cheerleader. Last headline, My Neighbor is a Cult Leader.
22: Oh.
0: All right, hurry up. But Mario.
22: Number three.
0: You're going to say C. What do you say, Herb?
1: No, this is the one that's real?
0: Yes. Which one is real? Grandma's Deadly TikTok, Identity Theft of a Cheerleader, My Neighbor is a Cult Leader.
1: I'm going to I can't go with Mari.
0: You can't go with Mari.
22: Can I switch then?
1: No, you already picked.
0: All right, here we go, Herb.
1: The second one.

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1: And this is Dean DeLeo. And you play in a band, Robert?
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0: It's kind of fun from time to time.
1: Absolutely.
0: All right. Well, you know what? You have the fortune of being tuned into Revenge of the 90s on Rock 102.1. Tighten it up.

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It's falling away from me. 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

Oh, you say Friday, but you acting like a Monday. We're going to have to turn that around. I've got Ice Nine Kills after this. Rock 102.1.

0: Tucson's Rock Station, Rock 102.1 KFMA, Ice Nine Kills, Twisting the Knife. It's Friday episode. I'm the Razor here till 7 o'clock. Music from Beartooth coming up. Also got the KFMA list on the way. It's a listener list today, and I'll let you know what's happening here in just a bit. And then, right at the end of it, chance for you to pick up tickets for Godsmack, and that show coming to Talking Stick Resort Amphitheater on September 12th. And today is the final day for you to qualify to go fly yourself to New York City. 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
2: There's an accident reported on Orange Grove in the westbound I-10 frontage road. You can use River Road as your alternate route. In Midtown, Wyatt and Grant reports an accident. You can use Pima or Craycroft. And there's a disabled vehicle off right on northbound I-19 near Irvington Road. Use caution. And that's traffic. I'm Elaine Bronson.

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0: It is Tucson's Rock Station, Rock 102.1 KFMA. That is Mr. Jason Bradley DeFord, otherwise known as Jelly Roll. Although, you know what? These days, you push him down a hill, he's not going to roll like he used to. He's lost a lot of weight. Dude's getting himself in shape. I saw a video of him jogging, and good for him, man. Good for him, because probably was a ticking time bomb, you know? I am the Razor, about to get you into the KFMA list here at 4 o'clock. It's Listener List, and it comes to us from Marcus Am. If that's your real name, Marcus, and Marcus says, it is hot as hell, and this weekend I'm staying indoors, and I am going to smoke out and get stoned. Good for you, Marcus. Good for you, man. So we're going to play his Listener List. Gave me a bunch of songs with stone in the title. And I do know that I've got Godsmack tickets going out at the end of the list. So stick around for those. Got a chance to go fly yourself to New York City coming up about an hour from now. And we'll check your traffic next.
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5: A hit-and-run traffic incident with no injuries reported at Valencia and Benson Highway. Use caution when traveling in that area. An accident with injury on Irvington near South Park Avenue. Take Drexel to avoid. I-10 and I-19 are looking good and traveling at their usual pace. That's your Tucson traffic. I'm Jen.
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7: All right, chance to win tickets for Godsmack, that show coming to the Talking Stick Resort Amphitheater, and that is going to be happening September 12th. You got STP and Dorothy on the bill. That's going to happen at the end of today's list. Listener list comes to us from Marcus Sam. Says he's going to get stoned this weekend because it's hot and he's staying indoors. So we're going to play a bunch of tunes that refer to stone. We'll start off with Metallica, Stone Cold Crazy, Rock 102.1. KFM A-List.

Radio Slave Like a Stone. We're doing songs with the word stone in it for Marcus M, who's going to get stoned this weekend. And I got a chance at Godsmack tickets at the end. It's Guns N' Roses, Mr. Brown Stone, which I think refers to something other than what Marcus is going to be smoking. Rock 102.1, the KFM A-List.

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0: Rock 102.1. That is the KFMA list with The Razor. That was Hinder. Get Stoned. Ray had to step out for a few moments. Hopefully he'll be back in just a little while. I am Phil in. All right. On the way, 3 days grace, Buck Cherry, Three Doors Down, and Everclear. All right, Godsmack, going to be up in Phoenix at the Talking Stick Resort Amphitheater on Saturday, September 12th, along with Godsmack, STP, and Dorothy. Want to go? Well, here's what you can try to win. 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
2: There's an accident with injury on Irvington Road near South Park Avenue. Take Drexel to avoid. There's a traffic hazard on North Flowing Wells Road and Mohawk Drive. Use caution in that area. And I-10 and I-19 are looking good and traveling at their usual pace. That's your Tucson traffic. I'm Jen.
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4: There's a brush fire reported on the eastbound I-10 exit ramp at the Frontage Road and South Cole Road. Watch for emergency crews in that area. A traffic hazard at North Flowing Wells Road and West Mohawk Drive is causing some backup. Use Oracle as an alternative route there. And an accident with injury reported on Irvington near South Park Avenue. Take Drexel to avoid. I-10 and I-19 are moving well and at their usual pace. That's your Tucson traffic. I'm Jen.
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